0: pounded on the Marlins 13-1. Kickoff in moments from Las Vegas, where Fernando Mendoza, top overall pick in the NFL draft, will make his preseason debut for the Raiders.
1: Hey, this is Rich Eisen coming up on Friday, a What's More Likely Friday. Is Aaron Donald back yet? 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What's going to happen this upcoming weekend? 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
4: When you need answers, you go to Courtney Cronin. She reported that the Bears will not be changing their name if they build a new stadium, if they cross state lines in Indiana in the next coming years. It's an ongoing.
5: That was even a question?
4: There was some speculation that the Chicago Bears might be the Hammond Bears.
6: Oh, God.
5: That'd be terrible.
4: But
6: he ain't leaving.
4: George McCaskey said that they will be the Chicago Bears wherever they play. Big deal not to be with us.
5: Yeah, that's... I mean, I'm tempted to say not a big deal, because it's hard to believe that would even be a consideration.
4: There was speculation.
5: That'd even be a real thing, but the fact that apparently there was even speculation, I'll go big deal. Like, you can't change the name from Chicago Bears. I'm sorry. It's one of the crown jewel franchises.
6: Well, by the way, Sass, I also said, I'm the guy that said, you can't change Soldier Field, and they turn it into a spaceship. It's awful looking.
5: Really?
6: I've called games there. It's horrendous. It's awful. Having said that, you can't have the Chicago Bears playing in Hammond, Indiana. If you're moving, you're moving. End of conversation. Done. They're not the St. Louis Rams anymore. They're the L.A. Rams, right? So if you're going to Hammond, Indiana...
5: How far is Hammond, Indiana from Chicago?
6: Less than 100 miles.
5: It's still pretty far, 100 miles.
6: I mean, it's not far, right? It's not far at all. Carter, you got it?
4: Oh, let me look it up.
6: I know, he's already Googling. I know he is. Yeah.
4: One second.
6: It's not far, but still... I don't think the Bears are ever leaving. I think it's just posturing. That's just my opinion.
5: All right. There you go. And that is another edition of Big Deal or Not a Big Deal.
4: It is exactly 34 minutes away. 23 miles.
5: Oh,
6: not,
5: all right.
6: Not even 100. Oh, my God.
4: I like how you said less than 100, because that was a safe answer.
6: I was less than 100. I was correct.
4: I mean, you're right. There was a lot of...
5: But 100's far.
6: A hell of a lot shorter.
4: Yeah, 23 miles.
6: Shorter.
4: 30
6: yeah.
4: minutes away.
6: So you go with that then? The Hammond Bears?
5: Well, I'm not good with them changing the name, but I'm better with the location not being very far and still obviously being the Chicago Bears. Coming up next, what would happen if your favorite college football coach won the lottery? That's next on ESPN Radio and the ESPN app.
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10: He's 1-0, the lone run, a Weston Wilson solo homer off Max Fried in the second. Tigers blanked the Guardians 3-0, became the first team to shut out an opponent without a strikeout in a dozen years. Reds held off the White Sox 9-8. Chicago's AL Central lead 2.5 on the Tigers, 3 on the Twins. Cleveland is 4 out. Pirates rolled over the Marlins 13-1. Jared Triolo drove in 3 runs. Brewers second baseman Bryce Turang won't play in tonight's pivotal series opener against the Dodgers. An MRI on his left knee didn't reveal anything serious, but he will get a second opinion on the imaging to make sure. Milwaukee's up a game on LA and Atlanta for the top spot in the National League. Bills coach Joe Brady plans on everybody that's healthy playing Saturday against Carolina in the first game ever played at the team's new stadium. That includes quarterback Josh Allen in the preseason opener. Chiefs quarterback Patrick Mahomes, coming back from knee surgery, will not start Saturday as expected. Jordan Spieth among those tied for the lead after one round of the FedEx Cup playoff opener.
11: Hey, this is Rich Eisen. Coming up on Friday, a What's More Likely Friday. Is Aaron Donald back yet? What happened in the preseason on Thursday night? What's going to happen this upcoming weekend? That's Friday's Rich Eisen Show on Disney+, the ESPN app, and ESPN Radio.

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1: Doesn't work here anymore. Right. So that is null and void. And that's probably why, according to Matt Moscona of ESPN Baton Rouge, also included in this cease and desist letter, apparently Jaden Daniels wants his copy of the Heisman Trophy back from LSU, and they're not going to give it up that quickly.
2: Yeah. I think he's going to have one commissioned. If he wants his own Heisman Trophy, he's going to have to take some of his NFL money, have somebody make the mold, and bring it into his game room, because I don't think LSU is giving that up. Again, if they had a business agreement and the man is owed something, I think he's entitled to get what the terms of the agreement was supposed to be, but it all seems like a curveball when you are in the NFL, when you have big responsibilities coming up this year, when you are expected to do better than the Eagles, do better than the Cowboys, do better than the Giants, and go back to the postseason. I just think that is something that should not be a high thing on your priority list, but I'm not Jaden Daniels. I don't know what was in the NIL deal. I don't know what promises were made, and I just, on the outside looking in, I say it's a distraction, and you don't want any distractions at the quarterback position in the NFL.
1: I wonder why now. Maybe it's a negotiating tactic by Jaden and his team. Maybe this has been going on for some time and the public just did not know. What I am curious, though, home team, is this the first in a long line of what we could see in this name, image, and likeness era of professional players going back to their alma mater and saying, actually, you know, with that NIL contract that I signed, or as incoming high school to college student athletes ascend to the collegiate level, are they going to try to write this into their NIL contracts?
2: If I'm in college, hey, Jaden Daniels, you can have it for life. Next guy comes in, hey, you can have it when Lane Kiffin comes in. Whatever gets the player, whatever gets the dubs, whatever gets us to the college football playoff is what I'm going to try to do behind the scenes.
1: Is this going to turn into the Yankees where we got to trot out number 99 and we're giving away numbers in the 70s and 80s because we've retired too many numbers? Come on, people. You can't retire every single number. Just ask Jim Irsay up there in Indianapolis. This is Game Night here on ESPN Radio with Brandon Leak, Mia O'Brien. Coming up, new faces and new places across the association. The 2026-2027 schedule is here.
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1: Tech and Isaiah Kenyon coming over this year. You've got a good running back stable that should help it out with a play action pass. I think Gunnar Stockton could get the invite and could be looking at not only a Heisman Trophy Award, but a college football playoff championship to boot.
2: I love it, home team, and not just because you're repping the great state of Georgia. That's why we call him home team Brandon Leak, but because I believe Gunnar Stockton, just like you, has the highest floor of any quarterback in the SEC, not just because of the team he plays on, but because of how he takes care of the football. Just 5 interceptions last year. That was second best in the country. The number 2 completion percentage in the SEC. The dual threat capability, and more than anything, he's got the heart of a champion. I have players in NFL locker rooms telling me, home team, that Gunnar Stockton is the type of quarterback that they would go to war for. And they're already in the pros. And they look back and they say he is the quintessential college quarterback. He is the type of guy who you want under center for you on Saturdays. And so, to recap, home team's got Gunnar Stockton at number 1 in his Heisman straw poll. Darian Mensah, Arch Manning, Julian Sayin, Dante Moore also making an appearance as we turn the tables here on game night on ESPN Radio. Typically, it's yours truly, Mia O'Brien, giving you my names to watch for in the Heisman Trophy race. Instead, it's home team Brandon Leak with his 5 names to watch. Coming up, how did Fernando Mendoza fare in his first preseason game in the NFL? The reigning Heisman Trophy winner, after all. 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
1: Have to run the ball, and they know they're going to run the ball, so that might help out with play action. And when he had Tyreek Hill, you know, he had that deep threat and the best wide receiver in the league. So you have to figure out the offensive piece, the timing, the rhythm, the protection. Then you also got to look at the schedule, Mia. I mean, the schedule is not the easiest. At Pittsburgh, Carolina, Green Bay, the Saints, Baltimore, Chicago, San Francisco, Tampa Bay, Cincinnati, Kansas City, before you get a bye week. I mean, there are a lot of monsters, ghouls, and goblins in front of the Atlanta Falcons with questions that need to be answered soon.
2: So much for playing in the easiest division in the NFL, allegedly, right, home team? Yeah. So much for that. He is home team Brandon Leak. I'm Mia O'Brien. Coming up next, a trio of games highlights a night in the W. This is Game Night on ESPN Radio, the ESPN app, Sirius XM Channel 80, and don't forget about the TuneIn app.
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17: 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And number one draft pick, Fernando.

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15: 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I'm Chris Burnett. Remember that? Wasn't that long ago. 106 days, to be exact. Tonight, the rookie and former number one overall pick got his feet wet in his first preseason game. Las Vegas.

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1: The Milwaukee Brewers rallied for a 5-4 victory over the Los Angeles Dodgers on Thursday night to stay alone atop the National League standings. Rookie Drew Allar threw for a pair of touchdowns and ran for another during an impressive debut as the Pittsburgh Steelers surged past the Green Bay Packers 28-9. And number one draft pick Fernando Mendoza threw a touchdown pass in his preseason debut for the Las Vegas Raiders in a 27-14 loss to the Arizona Cardinals.
2: With the first pick in the 2026 NFL Draft, the Las Vegas Raiders select Fernando Mendoza.
3: I'm just looking forward to get to work, prove at the next level. 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
1: 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I'm Chris Burnett. Remember that? Wasn't that long ago. 106 days, to be exact. Tonight, the rookie and former number one overall pick got his feet wet in his first preseason game. Las Vegas named Kirk Cousins the starter earlier in camp. Takes the pressure off the young buck just a bit. Mendoza spoke after the game, though, and shared his thoughts on what it was like to play in his first NFL game.
3: Yeah, first I want to thank God and my teammates and coaches for allowing me the opportunity. Today was an invigorating experience where there's not many moments where you feel fully alive, and on the field is when you feel fully alive, especially

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15: 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Cool to hang out with Harry Douglas the last couple of days. First Take, awesome working with him. Evan Cohen with you. All right, preseason football last night. We have discussed the rookies. We discussed Mendoza and his performance. Definitely a positive. Jeremiah Love, running back, Arizona, got a ooh from CeCe on his performance last night. And then Drew Aller, third-round pick out of Penn State for the Steelers, performing pretty well. The hypothetical, could he be the succession plan to Rodgers? Is it too early to tell? Of course. But as the three of us said, it has to be on the board. Freddie Coleman, the specific point, go back on the podcast and listen. Why are you drafting someone in the third round at the quarterback position if you're not at least considering that guy to one day be the guy in theory? Now, let's talk about the guys who have been the guys. Joe Burrow played last night, completed his first five pass attempts of the game, but the one thing that everyone seems to be talking about for the quarterback with the Cincinnati Bengals, they beat Detroit 16-14, is that he played under center and he got sacked yet again. He got sacked yet again. So what did we learn from Burrow in his preseason performance last night, CeCe?

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4: Along with Chris Canty, Freddie Coleman, in for Michelle Smallman today. Joining us now, Dan Graziano, ESPN NFL reporter, insider, analyst, host. He does it all. We have to have you jump in on two topics, non-football, that are hanging out there.
5: Yes.
6: Oh,
4: okay.
6: Boy.
4: Number one, a waiter or waitress at a restaurant, is that person in sales?
7: No.
5: Thank you, Graz.
7: They're in
5: Graz.
7: Distribution.
5: Attaboy. Yes, the voice of reason.
6: Thank distribution. You, Graz.
7: Well, what are they doing to convince you to buy something?
4: You've never had a waiter or waitress?
7: Yeah, it comes to the special. Yeah, all right, so there are times, right? Like you go to a restaurant where the waiter is almost like performing the menu. Yeah, but I think these are exceptions. I don't think you get that at most places when the waiter or waitress is like some college kid working the summer for cash so they can go back to school. Like that's different from professional waiter if you go to, you know, some fancy restaurant you probably go to that I don't. Like yeah, no.
4: Who are you talking to now? I hope you're looking at a canteen.
7: One of you guys.
4: Go ahead.
7: I know.
5: He's one of you guys.
4: Yeah. Not Freddie and I.
7: Like at the Breakers, probably you get the.
5: Oh, I've never been there.
4: He's been there. He's such a phony baloney. He's been there a million times. He literally lived there, basically. What a phony baloney Graz is. We know too much about Graz.
7: I have never stayed a night at the Breakers. I've never.
4: Only,
7: I have
4: been there. Said only one night.
7: Not a single one.
4: All right, next question for Graz. Is it weird?
7: Kevin Cohen, sweet.
4: Is it weird to not order steak at a steakhouse?
7: No. It's a difficult psychological hurdle to clear, but you know, times when I've been like, I'm on a program, I'm trying to lose weight, I'm being really good, and we're out at this fancy steakhouse, I have no problem saying, bring me this salmon. Yes.
5: Really?
7: Yeah. You gotta get there, but. Yes, I think there are times when it's fine, especially when you've, like let's say for hypothetical, like you spend a week in Indianapolis every single February.
4: Hypothetical.
7: All they have is steakhouses. By the time it's Thursday night, you're like, I can't have any more freaking steak. Like just because the agent I'm meeting with wants to meet at the same place that yesterday's did, you know, no, at some point you gotta change that.
4: Off-air conversation on the air for everybody on the show. We need to do more of this with Graz. It's on me. We don't
7: please.
4: Enough of this kind of stuff with Graz. So that's on me. Anyway, now let's get back to the matter.
7: Let's talk some preseason football.
6: This is a preseason steak.
4: If you could only talk about one thing from last night's game, it would be what?
7: Honestly, Jeremiah Love. Like Jeremiah Love was so cool to watch. You're like, okay, I get it. Like I still wouldn't pick him third and give him more guaranteed money by far than Jahmyr Gibbs and Bijan Robinson just got in their veteran extensions, but. Wow, was it fun to watch him play. And I mean, look, I tuned in to see Mendoza. I thought he looked good. But, I think there's not a lot of, like, hardcore takeaways from what we saw last night. So, to me, it was just like I'm sitting there watching Jeremiah Love going, oh, wow, that's a special player.
5: Graz, everybody wants to know when we're going to see Fernando Mendoza in the regular season. Mm-hmm. People are trying to ballpark it. You're seeing everybody go through the schedule with a fine-tooth comb. Based on what we saw last night and what you're hearing from the Raiders organization, what should be the expectations for the timeline for Fernando Mendoza in the regular season?
7: I was there last Thursday at their practice. They want to make sure they're ready for him. Like that is a big thing you hear in that building. They're still figuring out the offensive line. They're still figuring out what they have at wide receiver. They like their tight ends. They like their running backs. But there's a lot of other areas of the roster that they feel if we threw Mendoza in there right now, he might not have the same ability that the veteran Kirk Cousins has to solve some

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12: You know you're ready for football when Herm Edwards enters the building. Because that is good for your soul, it is good for this show, and we know it's good for the country. When it comes to Unsportsmanlike, I'm Freddie Cohen, in for Evan Cohen and Michelle Smallman, along with Chris Canty on ESPN Radio, the ESPN app, as well as ESPNU, because we know football's around the corner when Herm Edwards is in the building as an ESPN NFL analyst.
13: Well, thank you for allowing me to be on you and Chris's show, obviously, and I was watching it this morning when I was working out, and I looked at your attire,
12: okay.
13: And then I looked at Chris's attire, I said, right. What is he running for mayor or governor? So he got a tie on. I said, where's he going? He's speaking at some luncheon this afternoon, obviously.
14: Coach, you never know. The more you can do.
13: Come on.
12: That's true.
13: You got it. You can handle it.
12: The more versatile you are, the more essential you will become. We all know that in any kind of business. Yes, as far as that goes, well, always great to have you in studio getting us ready for the NFL season. Fernando Mendoza, Las Vegas Raiders. Overall number one draft pick, Herm. 10 to 16, 97 yards, a touchdown. He even said after the game that guys did their job. I let my team down. You got the sense that he's going to take that kind of responsibility. What would you do if you were the head coach or the organization when it comes to Fernando Mendoza and the timeline involving him getting on the field?
13: Well, I said this earlier when they drafted him. I'm going to play him. He's your best quarterback. I mean, you know, it's funny. And people say, well, you can't. I said, wait a minute. I drafted Chris Canty in the first round. And I'm going to say, wait, you know what? We wait for four games before I play you. Why? You just play him. You draft a wide receiver, first round. What do? You just play him. Draft a running back. We just watched. First round. You just play him. This guy not only was the first round, he was the first player picked in the whole draft. By the way, he plays with the Raiders. Who've been playing with two patches on their eye. Not one, two. And I'm going, I get it. I get Kirk Cousins. Kirk Cousins is good for him on the sideline when he comes.

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23: Of the night.
25: Man, I had a bad break with my baseball team losing on a solo home run last night. Thanks a lot, Yankees. And then on top of that, I had a bad beat with my best bet from yesterday. I had the Cincinnati Bengals laying 6.5 points on the first half spread of yesterday's game. Freddie C., did you see how the Bengals lost that bet? An intentional grounding by Josh Johnson late in the half tees up a field goal to make it a 10-6 game at the break? Absolutely brutal. I demand to launch an investigation. Scott Van Pelt, bad beats, help me out. Something's got to happen. It's ridiculous. But I digress. We're going to get back on the horse. We're going to go with my baseball team. Momentum is the next day's starting pitcher. So we're going to go with Garrett Cole on the bump on the road against the Blue Jays in Toronto. We're going to take the Yankees on the money line. It's $100 with a total payout of $168. That is the play of the day.
23: Kenny? Kenny?
25: Oh, Canty.
26: This is not hard-hitting analysis. It's not that.
23: Can he or can't he?
26: That is the question.
27: And plenty of analysis from Chris Canty. Either they can or they can't. Let the fun begin right now on Sports and Life. He's Chris Canty and Freddie Coleman, if F. Cohen, as well as Michelle Smallman and ESPN Radio, the ESPN app, and ESPNU. I'm going to start a guy last night, a pretty good night last night for the Las Vegas Raiders. When it comes to quarterback Fernando Mendoza, 10-16, 97 yards, one touchdown. Can't he play his way, Chris, into being the week one starter for the Las Vegas Raiders?
25: I think he can. I mean, we've seen that be the trend over the last decade or so. We're talking about quarterbacks taking with the number one overall pick starting week one. We've seen it with Cam Ward. We've seen it with Trevor Lawrence. We've seen it with Joe Burrow. I mean, the list goes on and on. The last one taking number one overall that didn't start week one was Baker Mayfield, and that was back in 2018. So, I mean, that is the reality. That is the trend. If your quarterback is taken with the first overall pick, more likely than not, you're going to see that quarterback start week one.
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4: No, he's not just track fast. He is blazing fast. He runs almost 24 miles per hour, 5% body fat. It's crazy what kind of athleticism this guy has. And now we'll see if it can, you know, eventually translate more onto the field for Shane Beamer and the Gamecocks.
5: You mentioned other wide receivers compared him to. Also, number two on this list is Jeremiah Smith, the wide receiver from Ohio State. In your 25 years, what position? Has it been wide receiver that has been more near the top than any other position? If not, what position?
4: It's probably like D-line. You see, I feel like I'm preaching the choir with you. Like, with D-line, you see guys who are like 325 pounds, and there's this guy who can do a backflip, or this guy, you know, broad jumps 10-6. And you know, Jeremiah Smith is a remarkable talent, and he's a great football player beyond that. But then, you know, you look at a guy like Amari Washington from Oregon. You see him doing the Hatfield squat with 855 pounds. And when last year when Dan Lanning first was texting me about him, you have a guy who was 337 pounds who runs almost 21 miles per hour and vertical jumps 36 inches. Like, the numbers that Washington puts up would be impressive if he was 230 pounds, not 330 pounds. I mean, just like the caliber of explosiveness and athleticism that we see from D linemen. And, you know, obviously it's not like a new thing, but just it is amazing to see how many guys like this, you know, show up, you know, year to year. It's not like they're everywhere, but there's a bunch of them out there that are just remarkable, whether they're the 325, 330 pound guy or the 265 pound guy that we're seeing who is running, you know, 4.49, and you see them, you know, every year there'll be one or two that'll be at the combine. We'll do something amazing. For a while, Georgia seemed like they had cornered the market on them, but now they're everywhere.
6: Talking to Bruce Feldman here on the Golics, you talked about in the trenches, freshman offensive tackle Jackson Cantwell at Miami checks in at number four on the list. Are guys coming in freakier than ever, putting up better testing numbers than ever? Because seeing a guy like that, especially along the offensive line, where that used to be a position you had to develop so much when they got to college, how much has that aspect of this changed in the time you've done this?
4: It's definitely changed, because I feel like people have gotten a little savvier in the training. Now, in Cantwell's case, he is a genetic freak. His dad, Christian, is one of the all-time great shot putters in U.S. history, won a silver medal in the Olympics. His mom was a two-time NCAA shot put champ at SMU. This guy was like, you know, just go and see what he did, you know, on Freaks List when he was 16 years old. He is bench pressing 500 plus pounds. You know, he vertical jumped 31 inches. And this is, again, it's not like when he was already in college. He was like a sophomore and junior in high school doing these crazy, you know, feats of strength. 6'8", 330. Sure. I mean, you know, like, the guy who the Giants drafted in the top 10, CeCe Malanoa, you know, a few months back, like, was the most powerful player they had at the Miami program. This guy put up more impressive power numbers as a freshman than the guy who just, you know, left there after 3 years to go to the NFL and be a high first round pick. I mean, that speaks to what he, you know, what a rare talent he is. But then, you know, towards your also point about this, like, Jay

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1: Baker Mayfield and Chris Godwin, more than I do Geno Smith and Adonai Mitchell.
2: Okay. Geno Smith not writing back to Rich Eisen.
1: Okay.
3: More likely AFC contender to win multiple playoff games, Chargers or Texans?
1: I'll go Texans. They've done it.
2: They've won to one.
1: One with their quarterback 3 years in a row. I mean, seriously.
3: But Herbert's better than Stroud, yeah.
1: I'm well aware of what the skill set is and the skill level is. So, I'm sorry, man. I mean, you're talking about what is likely. What have we already seen? The Texans have had three shots at winning multiple playoff games in the last three playoff seasons. Haven't been able to do it. But at least they've been there and attempted that. What else, Chris? Boy, you're putting me in positions here that you know.
2: Oh, it's gonna get even just. It's fine. Gonna get even better.
1: Do you know what's coming, TJ?
3: Because, I don't.
1: All right.
3: These two teams face off this weekend. More likely to win their division as a sleeper: Vikings or Giants?
1: Vikings. I didn't stutter.
3: I think that's crazy.
1: Why is that crazy? I don't understand why that's crazy. The Vikings were a top five defense last year. The Vikings have three wide receivers that have been very good, and one of them is maybe the best in the league.
3: I think the East is more gettable.
1: Is why would you say that?
3: Well, you got the Bears and the Lions and the Packers. Oh my.
1: I got it. The Vikings won this division last year.
3: They're
1: at
3: better
1: all, 2 years
3: than
1: ago,
3: the Eagles.
1: They had
3: Cowboys
1: it all wrapped, and
3: Sam
1: Darnold got his behind kicked in the last.
3: People are loving them.
1: In the last game of the season, 2 years ago, they damn near won the whole conference. 2 years ago.
3: You think Kyler Murray or Jackson Dart has a better year this year?
1: Why wouldn't I say Murray's more likely to have one?
3: I don't know. I don't know.
4: People kind of sleep on Kyler Murray a little too much. Remember, the guy was
1: the Vikings.
4: Rookie of the year.
1: Okay. You think the East is more gettable than the North?
3: I think the East is more gettable.
1: And you think the Giants are going to suddenly be able to put it all together under their first year of John Harbaugh to win their division? As opposed to a team that if they get healthier on the offensive line, that's the last piece with Murray showing up and not turning it over like they did all year last year. And they can flip the script.
3: I'm really excited for our division previews.
1: What else?
3: Now I'm going to put you on the spot. The more likely Super Bowl winning MVP quarterback that at the end of the season we're saying is the best in the NFL. Matthew Stafford or Patrick Mahomes?
1: The Chiefs Rams. Of course I'll go with Stafford.
3: Mahomes slander.
1: Mahomes is not. I'm not slandering Mahomes. Who's got a better chance to win the Super Bowl this year?
3: Chiefs.
1: Okay. I think the Chiefs are terrific. I think the Chiefs and the Rams might be as...
3: We know you think
1: by the way,
3: Chiefs
1: the Chiefs and the Rams would break Super Bowl viewing records.
2: Be a great Super Bowl.
1: In Los Angeles. But at the end of the day, which one has a better chance to be a Super Bowl winner? The Rams. They're on my power rankings list, and the Chiefs are yet to crack my top 10. I need to see it first.
3: I'm saying which quarterback at the end of the year.
1: I understand that. Mahomes is still, you know, on Mount Rushmore... A path in his career. Dude, give me one more, man.
5: Oh,
1: go ahead. Give me the one more.
3: These two teams face off this weekend. Who's more likely to lead the NFL in rushing yards this year? Saquon Barkley or Derrick Henry?
1: Man. I don't think it's either of them, but I'll go with the younger one. Saquon. I'll go Saquon.
3: Who are you going to take to lead the league in rushing this year?
1: I don't know, mate. Could be Bijan. Could be Gibbs.
4: Javonte Williams.
1: Okay. Breece Hall.
4: Why not?
1: Well done. 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
6: 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I mean, that moment right there, there was a part, I know you're not a poker player, World Series of Poker final table, some guy made a terrible read, and it was
7: terrible.
6: And it took him forever to continue making the read, and of course he gets felted, two hands later, and I feel like people listening to you haggle with the coach of the Oregon Ducks over a stupid placement of a stupid thing on a stupid graphic, he's handing you...
21: I thought you were saying
6: a pair of his Union Jordans, and you're fighting them.
21: I thought you were saying for me to take away my Penn State fandom, not the actual
6: banner.
21: The banner.
6: I didn't care about the banner.
21: I thought that's where my confusion was. I'm like, I'm not going to give up Penn State.
22: He wanted me to go car shopping with him. It ain't
6: off the graphic. Jeez, riding in their cars yelling at the radio like,
21: you have a tendency to make things a little worse sometimes. You could have just let
6: Chris,
21: it go.
6: Back me up on this.
21: No,
6: please.
21: The fact that he's not looking at me right now means I'm right.
6: You know I'm right. All right.
23: Georgetown was the easy remove.
24: Rich Eisen is right.
6: Thank you. All right.
23: Keep pensing.
6: I'm a little concerned here about the ramifications because the segment's called the Top 5.
23: Oh.
6: And that number is in the news.
22: Can we use it?
6: I'm just going to do it without permission. I'm going to run the risk.
23: Who are we calling?
6: My top five moments of significance, if you will, from the first night of preseason. Standout moments and takeaways presented by Hyundai.
25: High five. 1, 2, 3, 4, 5.
26: Rich's top five.
6: All right, here we go. My top five presented by Hyundai. Takeaways from the first night of preseason action.
23: Let's go.
6: 2026, number five. On my list is Anthony Richardson still plays football.
21: Yeah.
6: We haven't seen him in a while. The Colts threw him out there. Daniel Jones isn't ready. Threw an interception, but not his fault. His receiver popped it up in the air or couldn't corral it. He did fumble once, but otherwise showed off his ability to throw and run. I'm telling you, if he stays on the Colts, that's one thing. If the Colts are ready to go with Riley Leonard as a backup to Daniel Jones, and someone's going to take a shot on Anthony Richardson and say, we'll take him.
23: Wants a trade. He's asked for it.
6: I know.
23: He's waiting.
6: Someone's going to take a shot.
23: Take the shot.
6: And say that, I've got this. You know what I'm saying?
23: I hear you.
6: All right. Number four on the list. Two second-round receivers balled out. Jeremy Bernard, I love the way he looked. I know he didn't play a lot. And Deshaun Stribling had 7 catches in the first half. 68 yards. And this is the kid that everyone's like, why did the Niners not stick around in the end of the first round? Why didn't they trade up for Mekhi Lemon? Why didn't they get aggressive? And they kept trading and they didn't take a first round pick, and they took this kid in the second round. He looks really good, man. They gave him Juwan Jennings' number. I don't know if he's going to tell them to stop talking about him.
23: Here you go.
6: But Bernard and Stribling, I thought, had really nice nights as a second round wideouts. Number three on the list, Mendoza has it, but Cousins looked nice, and I think again he's going to get the start. And unless he starts to have diminishing returns, where his arm strength isn't there, or his ability to move, because you got to move in these offenses that are run by the Kubiaks and the McVays and the Shanahans, you know. Don't forget, remember Gary Kubiak was like, everyone's like, how in the world are they going to have him under center, meaning Peyton Manning? And they put him in the pistol. That was the sort of solve.
23: Yeah.
6: Yada, yada, yada. They won a Super Bowl. Second down here. The Steelers' backup quarterbacks are in good hands with Mike McCarthy. I found it funny when they hired him and said that, you know, he's been known to bring young quarterbacks. He's been known to bring young quarterbacks on, and we're like, oh, okay, he did that with Dak and Aaron Rodgers. I mean, Aaron Rodgers was the guy he brought along, and Dak kind of was there already. But, hey, man, check the box with these two kids. Check the box.
23: Good, man. I wonder if Rodgers has a short leash this year.
6: I know, right?
21: That's not going to happen.
6: And number one on the list is Jeremiah Love is the real effing deal.
0: Oh, man.
6: This just goes without saying.
21: Job, yeah. Oh, you actually put that in there.
6: Oh, he's a real effing deal.
0: Real effing deal, yeah.
21: It's not a game.
6: For sure.
0: You have one more.
6: Hey, 10 field goals of 50 yards or more were made last night. Everybody's got big, huge legs. And a handful of them, three field goals last night by the best new kicker name, Trey Smack.
21: Yeah, I heard you mention
6: it. Rookie out of Florida.
0: Oh, that's a great name.
6: The guy, he smacked the Steelers with three trays last night. Trey Smack is outstanding. What a great kicking name. 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
1: BJ?
2: Oh.
1: But hey, at least I'll give them this much. At least this stunt is better than bringing a puppy up to the podium. Bon Jovi might be old and washed, but at least that optic is a lot less cringe than Vrabel trying to hide behind a puppy on the first day of training camp. I can give the Patriots that much. Even if this clip does kind of feel like Bob Kraft turning the Patriots into the lamest version ever of the Masked Singer, right? It's actually like Kraft is turning the Patriots into the Washed Singer. Yo, Bob, why not keep it up? You already cracked the door open. The door's already open. You should do this every single week. Bring in another washed rocker to slip on the Pat the Patriot costume and then show up in a team meeting and then rip the head off and surprise everybody while everybody tries to guess who the hell it is. Hashtag content, am I right? Next week, they can slam Pat's head over Nickelback. And then Nickelback can rip the head off. And then the week after that, Coldplay can do it. And then after that, they can go find Huey Lewis, wherever he is. And then you can really shock everybody by mixing it up one week and having Diana under the costume. That'd break the entire internet. That would break the entire planet in two, I think. Never mind the internet. I mean the actual physical planet. Of course, doing that would contradict all of these obvious efforts to distract us from the entire Russini scandal and make us forget and move on. That's the goal, right? Unfortunately, nothing is going to make us forget or move on until there are some real football games to react to. There is no grandma-looking has-been rocker that can help Vrabel out of this situation. That dude just needs week one. We all need week one, but nobody more than that dude. Have a nice try.
2: No.
1: Swing and a miss.
3: My wife went to my phone. Consider that a divorce.
1: You know how they always say that couples, as they grow older, in the end they look like each other? Like I need somebody to explain that to me, how that works actually, from a chemistry standpoint. But it's true. I've seen couples that when they were married, they didn't really look alike. Yet in the end, they look almost identical. I just didn't know what happened to owners and their favorite rockers. That's weird to me. All right, tough decision where to start, but I had to start there after I saw that. That was not my plan. When I rolled in this morning, that was not my plan. I thought that I would react off those meaningless games last night. And I will react off those meaningless games a little bit later on, just not off the very top. You know what, Raider fan? I know you don't think that was meaningless. Our dude, Fernando, that freaking nerd is the coolest nerd I've ever met. That I've never met, actually. Man, I wish I could meet him. I've got lots of thoughts on Nando and his act last night. On top of that, lots of Friday-type topics that I'll get to. Some quick hitting, some more longer form. I want to talk about the Chargers. Man, Jim Harbaugh is still doing it. He did it again. He called Justin Herbert the best quarterback he's ever seen. Dude, I get it. Like, you attack every single day with an enthusiasm unknown to mankind. I get it. It's part of the job, actually. You're supposed to be inherently positive, even over the top positive. I get it. Dude, you really need to stop saying that Justin Herbert is the best quarterback ever. At least until he wins his first playoff game. But Harbaugh keeps saying it over and over again with a straight face, like he believes it. Because I know he doesn't need to say it to pump Herbert up, because I know Herbert's not hurting for confidence. So there's no way Harbaugh would say that unless he meant that. Jim, you played the position in the NFL at a really high level for like 15 years. You know that position. So why do you keep saying that's the best quarterback you've ever seen? I mean, I love this guy, but is Omarion Hampton the best running back you've ever seen? Damn, Jim. Chargers need a year. They all need it. And he needs to stop saying that. 1-800-636-8686 is your telephone number. If you want to use that, go right ahead. I'm paying for those lines. Actually, I am. Me. The bills come to me. 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
4: 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The Seahawks-Patriots Wednesday night opener is less than a month away.
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0: So if anything, can we at least take the trumpets? 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Fine, Albie. Fine, Albie. It's your show, Albie. Go ahead. You can have it.
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0: from Southern California, this is the Jim Rome Show on Westwood One.
1: So when I ask a question, be it rhetorical or not, usually Stucknut is here to answer it, and he is. And Stucknut Radio in chat. I had asked the question, did we ever hear from Drizzle ever again after John dropped that nuclear warhead on him? Stucknut writes, Drizzle responded a week after John's call. Then again a week later, neither went well. Advantage John. I don't want to call it a heel turn, but it really was one of the greatest turns ever in the history of the program. It was a brilliant phone call. They came out of nowhere. And again, I didn't need that call from John for me to already have John's back. But man, my respect, his clout jungle-wide just went way up after that. Radiation Level OK asks or says, hey, Jim, can we get a reset of the law of diminishing returns as it pertains to donuts? Very, very, very simple concept. You have a donut. The donuts crack. The donuts crack because sugar is crack. You have that donut, and it hits the bloodstream. You're like, wow. Dude, I'm high as a kite. That's the best thing ever. I'm so high. So what do you do when you're that high? You want to maintain that high. So you have another donut, and then it's good. But for some strange reason, it's not nearly as good. Strange reason being, it's a freaking donut. You've already ingested like 500 or 900 calories. So you have that second donut, and you're like, man, that doesn't feel as good as the first one. I'm chasing a high now. I want that feeling of that first one. And the second one didn't give me that feeling. I think I'll have a third. And then by the time you have a third, you're puking all over yourself. The law of diminishing returns. It's just as it sounds. The law of diminishing returns. The returns are diminishing. You're chasing.
2: No, please.
1: First one's incredible. Second one's good but not great. And the third one is you're puking and crapping all over yourself. Haunted Horse. Rome needs to go to Wisco for 2 weeks to lose the weight that he gained at the office. Yes. Exactly. Well said. I probably would eat cleaner in Wisco than I have this morning at the office. Scott DJ writes, remember when there was supposed to be a battle between Padres and Dodger closer? Ha! What a joke as Mason Miller blows the doors off Edwin Rooster Diaz. Actually, Scott, respectfully, no, I don't remember that. I don't remember anybody saying that. I don't remember anybody other than you saying, Mason Miller is going to be better. Yeah, we know, Scott. We knew that even before the Rooster showed up like the Rooster. I just assumed that he would not have a higher ERA than games he appeared in. That much I assumed. But I never thought he'd be better than Mason Miller. So, no, I don't remember that. Hour two coming up next.
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0: with David Dennis Jr., and we are in for Freddie and Harry on ESPN Radio, the ESPN app, or on Sirius XM Channel 80, and we are presented by the great Progressive Insurance. 888-SAY-ESPN, the number if you want to jump in on the conversation with us. We are talking a lot about numbers today because Jaden Daniels is suing LSU for the number 5. What number did you wear growing up playing sports? 888-SAY-ESPN, 888-729-3776. We'll get to more of your calls, but David, we want to take a minute here to talk about a guy who wore number 0 during his entire career. He won 0 championships, but Russell Westbrook will always be remembered a certain way in my mind for his aggressiveness and athleticism and the way he played hard every night. And when I say Russell Westbrook, what's the first word or two that immediately come to mind for you?
1: The realist. Like, just the real, like, he played as hard as anybody. And sure, was it sometimes infuriating? Was it, quote unquote, the right way to play basketball? Like, he did all the things that every analytics person want to pull their hair out for. Like, he took
0: too many threes.
1: Too many threes that he wasn't making. Took, like, mid-range shots that were not going to go in. Played an inefficient version of basketball. And it really didn't matter. there was a time when Russell Westbrook, like, when you talk about the most sort of effective offenses in the league, was, like, Stephen Curry coming off of a screen and causing chaos. It was LeBron James and, as point forward. And probably somewhere in that mix was Russell Westbrook getting a rebound and running up and down the court and just doing something just wildly athletic. I mean, I think over the last 5-6 years or so, especially post-KD, the Russell Westbrook thing has been all kind of like way too negative, right? Like kind of as his game kind of slipped a little bit, we talked about looked at him as somebody who was not winning and coming off the bench and doing these things and was inefficient and all that stuff. And the thing with the year with the Lakers didn't help. Huh? But the man averaged a triple-double at a time when we thought it was impossible.
0: Right. That's right. And he made a triple-double commonplace in basketball. Like, it used to be headline news when someone went for a triple-double. Russ doing it every night set the stage for Nikola Jokic to do it every night and Luka Doncic to do it really often. And he's the all-time leader in triple-doubles, which I think is, if you're, like, trying to sum up one stat for why he's going to be an instant Hall of Famer, I would throw that on the list. But I also think, David, I'll remember the style with which he played as much as I remember individual plays. Like, he made the walk from the bus to the locker room a thing in the NBA with the fact that he had style, but he also, beyond just the clothes he chose to wear, which somehow he could get away with and nobody else could. Like, I look ridiculous in what Russell Westbrook wore. His style
1: wait a minute. Now I have a mental image of you wearing some of Russell, tattered jeans and a leather jacket. We got to get Goldhammer some Russell Westbrook adjacent outfits, and we got to snap some flicks.
0: The glasses alone would be an embarrassment to the fashion world. I would be immediately thrown out of any fashion event moving forward. But he took that style and applied it to his game. Like, I think he somehow went on the court with the same attitude with which he walked into the arena.
1: Yeah, and you know the other thing about Russell Westbrook is he's the perfect player for this generation because he's the most memeable, GIF-worthy, the Russell Westbrook reaction GIFs, the memes, the dude is internet gold. Everybody has used a Russell Westbrook GIF to describe how they feel at some point, whether it's him sneaking popcorn on the sidelines, whether it's him in the back looking at incredulous at somebody. You've texted somebody a Russell Westbrook reaction video at some point.
0: Yeah, and there's a couple sliding doors moments in NBA history that Russ could be remembered much different than a lot of people, like you said, taking bad shots and, like, if they don't blow that 3-1 lead to the Warriors, they might win the 2016 title. And if that happened, Russ and KD might have stayed together in Oklahoma City, and they might have won multiple championships together in Oklahoma City. Like, there's a couple of those. The thing in L.A. was a mess from the minute it started. The thing in Houston was a bit of a debacle for Russ. He did play for a lot of teams, which I think speaks to the fact that a lot of teams wanted him. And I think it also spoke to the fact that he wore out his welcome with some coaches throughout the course of his career.
1: A lot of teams. I mean, because the thing was, it was like he's so, there's a value of him somewhere. And I think the years in Denver were so underrated. I mean, the part of it is, as that athleticism deteriorates, the jumper deteriorates, the you know, you don't get enough lift, you're not the center. It's one of the things, like, he had to be the center of the offense really for them to be at their, for teams to be at their best, and he wasn't good enough for that. But go look back at what he did with Denver. He was moving off ball. He was playing better defensively. Him and Jokic had worked themselves into a good sort of two-man game, and he was playing effective minutes there with Denver. Like, that to me is kind of like the last stand of Russell Westbrook. And you go back and watch, and that dude was absolutely an integral part of that team.
0: You know, if he was willing to adapt his game a little bit to what you said about the offense, I think he'd still have a team that would want to bring him in. Like, Vince Carter changed his game. You know, some of these star players evolved their games over their career. That's not Russ. And fine, you know, if he wants to retire, that's... But even a couple of years ago, I mean, I remember as recently those days that he got the Wizards into the playoffs. Like, that was the, they're probably going to be relevant this year, but that was the last time the Washington Wizards were relevant in any way. And it was because Russ was grabbing the rebound. He's the best rebounding guard ever, I think. That's one thing you can definitely say about him. But to say that he was a ball hog, I don't think that's true. You don't average 11 assists a game or whatever by never passing to anybody.
1: Yeah, I think part of it is that he really flourished as, like, the guy with people around him, right? With just, like non-ball dominant guys around him. That was sort of his sweet spot. Now, that did not necessarily translate into winning in the way that you would want. But like you said, they, you know, lost in the finals to the Heat in 2012, right? But they beat a Spurs team that, up until that, you remember they Spurs, I think, went up 2-0 against that
0: Thunder team in
1: 2012. And as soon as the Spurs won those two games, we were like, could this be like the best team that we've ever seen in a regular season, right? In one season, because they were just almost flawless offensively. They were playing a beautiful game, and the Thunder just dump trucked them by simply just being more athletic and erased those dudes off the face of the earth by just flying up and down the court and dunking on everybody and rebounding and playing a brand new game that we had not really seen, where you just have all these long dudes playing almost positionless basketball, flying up and down the court. That was a championship level team that they beat there in 2012. Then they go against up to Miami, and another sliding doors moment is they're up 1-0 on Miami.
0: Right.
1: Kevin Durant misses this shot at the end where he's probably fouled on it. They could have gone up 2-0, and that changes things. Maybe James Harden doesn't even leave, like you're talking sliding doors moment. Maybe they don't get rid of James Harden, and the dynasty is in OKC, and we're looking at Russell Westbrook totally different.
0: Yeah. I'm Aaron Goldhammer. He's David Dennis Jr. We're on Freddie and Harry on ESPN Radio and the ESPN app. Freddie did his rankings of point guards all time. I want you to grade this list, David. Okay. He's got Magic Johnson 1. I don't know that that's indisputable, but I think it's pretty close. He's got Oscar 2. I like it. He's showing the range of a ball knower to go all the way back to the 60s and 70s for Oscar Robertson, who also averaged a triple-double. John Stockton 3rd and Steph Curry 4th. I would have those two flipped. I think Curry's a better player than John Stockton ever was. He's got Isaiah 5. He's got Jerry West 6. And then he's got Westbrook ahead of Chris Paul and ahead of Jason Kidd, which surprised me. And Nash has 2 MVPs, and he's got Westbrook ahead of him. Grade the list. Where do you have it, David?
1: Oh, so I did not hear Freddie when he's making the right. This is my assumption that he's there, which is what I hear a lot of people say, is that Stephen Curry is not a traditional point guard. And so a lot of times they dock him because of that. Like, he's not on the list. But also Jerry West, I don't think...
0: So who's the Warriors' point guard? Draymond?
1: Right. Yeah, I think of Stephen Curry as a point guard. Where you create shots for other people. You create shots for yourself. You score. You know, you could score. I mean, he runs the offense. Stephen Curry is undisputably at least number two. Like, I could make the, you could make the argument that him and Magic Johnson are 1 and 1A. Like, they should be neck and neck. Trying to get my Davidson bias out of here is really tough, but I think that Magic Johnson, Stephen Curry should be at the top of the list without question.
0: I mean, they're very different players, but right. Yeah, I mean, the impact that they had on the game was both unbelievable. I think Isaiah is underrated on this list. To be that small and win two championships as the best player on the team, to annihilate the Bulls the way that they did, yeah. I don't know that Isaiah gets the love that he deserves. People forget there was a team in between Magic and Larry and Michael, and it was the Bad Boy Pistons.
1: And he beat them all. He beat Bird, Magic, and Jordan, which I'm not sure how many people are the best player on the team that did that. Like, he may be the only one, right? Like, I don't know who else would have beaten all three of those guys in the playoffs. And I want to say, did he do it in 1 year? I'm not sure if they played.
0: So I'm trying
1: Boston.
0: To think. I think they did, you know, because that was 88 was the first year that that the Celtics didn't win the East.
1: Yeah.
0: So I think that year they did beat the Lakers, the Celtics, and the Bulls in the same playoff run. Oh my goodness.
1: I think one of the things that you knock Isaiah Thomas for is the fact that it was a really great team that he was on, but he was only offensive. He was only offense. I mean, Joe Dumars was there offensively, but there. Yeah, I mean,
0: Magic was also. I don't know that I want to hear that. Steph landed with KD and Clay and Draymond.
1: Right,
0: you know, congratulations. All great players played.
1: Great teams around them. I think for me, Magic, Curry, Isaiah, Oscar Robinson are probably your Mount Rushmore.
0: Yeah, your top four. I would have Chris Paul a nose ahead of Westbrook.
1: I think so too. Where Jerry West, I think of Jerry West as a shooting guard. I obviously I wasn't around to see him, but I've always thought about Jerry West as a shooting guard. But if you're going to do point guard, I would put him probably five. I mean, John Stockton. No disrespect to John Stockton.
0: We're going to disrespect John Stockton here.
1: Yes,
0: and say
1: no
0: that.
1: Disrespect, but we're going to disrespect him. I don't think he belongs anywhere near the top five. I'm sorry. Like, great, lots of assists. I'm trying not to say anything disparaging about him while I'm kicking him out of the top five. But, you know, good point guard, passed the ball. They had passed the ball to one guy who made a bunch of shots also. I think you have your top tier. Magic and Curry are like your all-time undisputed, then Oscar and Isaiah, then you probably to round out top five, I would have Chris Paul as my number five.
0: Yeah. Stockton's career has just not aged.
1: It hasn't aged great. For a myriad of reasons.
0: Yes. And not Karl Malone's career also has not aged great for a variety of reasons.
1: Yes.
0: 888-SAY-ESPN, 888-729-3776. We go from basketball to football.
1: Karl Malone's career is not aged, to go right to callers. Just bailed on it as soon as you get that sentence out of
0: just
1: your mouth.
0: I just immediately want to transition into a read and then a production that's going to lead us to talking about the Tampa Bay Buccaneers. 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
4: This is Jenna Lane covering the Buccaneers. Two major distractions loom as the Bucs try to get back to the postseason after missing out last year. Starting quarterback Baker Mayfield and defensive tackle Vita Vea did not get rewarded with new contracts this offseason. Their approaches to handling this couldn't be more different. Mayfield, who said he felt disrespected by what the Bucs offered, is practicing and has shut down all negotiations to focus on football until the offseason. Vea, on the other hand, hasn't practiced. He requested a trade, he's a Camp Holden, and he's also nursing a back injury. General manager Jason Light said they have no plans to trade him and they expect him to play this year. But that's an awful lot of drama for a team that's not used to it.
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0: Well, there you have your analysis of the Tampa Bay Buccaneers. I'm Aaron Goldhammer. He's David Dennis Jr. And this is one of the most dramatic teams in the NFL during training camp. They decided they didn't want to pay Baker Mayfield. David, let's start there because it's caused a bunch of drama. Baker obviously made the comment saying he felt disrespected. You know, the Browns did the same thing with Baker. They just didn't know how to value him. And I don't know that he's a top 10 quarterback, but he's definitely a valuable quarterback. So where do you think the Bucs sit with their QB right now as they try to get back and win this division again?
1: I mean, it's hard. Like, it's difficult. Baker Mayfield has been great for them, a couple years ago, but it has been a little up and down. Like, there are so many games watching Baker Mayfield, and it's like, if he were just a smidge better, they would win this game. You know, like, if he were just 10% better, they would probably pull away this game. I think they played a Falcons game that was close that they lost. Like, they just played so many of these games where he just needed to be better, because around him is a lot of talent on both sides, and they should, you would think, win the division, and them not doing that, I think, is part because it needs to be a little bit better.
0: I'm amazed that Baker thinks that getting paid $40 or $44 million a year, yeah, or whatever, is an insult to him. I mean, I guess he wants to value himself, and there are some guys that make, you know, I think Trevor Lawrence a little overpaid. I think Tua was wildly overpaid. Mm-hmm. I think Justin Herbert is overpaid.
1: Ooh,
0: so I think,
1: okay,
0: Baker looks at those guys and says, I deserve to make as much money as them. I think Baker should take the $45 million a year, whatever Tampa's offering, and then allow them to build the rest of the team around him, because I think that's the recipe for success. Look at what Sam Darnold just did in Seattle. Mm. Like, do you really need to be the highest paid quarterback, or would you rather be the quarterback of a successful team, I think, is the thing that I would really ask him. If he was on the open market, do you think somebody would give him $50 million a year, David?
1: I don't see the team that says we're $50 million to Baker Mayfield away from competing. I just don't.
0: Right.
1: Like, there are, a couple, you know, there was talk of in division. And, I mean, the Falcons, like I mentioned, are always kind of going to be a team, I think, probably at the end of the season looking for, like, stability at the quarterback, yeah, position. But
0: he's
1: not
0: going to play with Stefanski, I can tell
1: right,
0: you
1: he's
0: that.
1: Not so doing
0: you
1: that.
0: Need a,
1: yeah,
0: coaching
1: that,
0: change.
1: That's right. That name, that, yeah, that came up. And then immediately the thing after that was he ain't playing for Stefanski. But even still,
0: Carolina, like, makes more sense because obviously, but he's been there before and he hated it there.
1: Right,
0: so.
1: Right, yeah. So, I mean, there's just not, I mean, who would Tampa Bay be bidding against to give him that kind of money?
0: I mean, that's, you are what, you're worth what the market bears. And if he becomes a free agent, we're going to see what the market bears. The other fascinating thing with this team, I mean, you heard the analysis of the Vita Vea situation, and my guess is eventually he will play and not be thrilled with his contract, but that's the NFL. Sometimes guys want to get paid and they don't. You know, Todd Bowles is in a really interesting spot, David, because the Bucs have been able to win this division, which it's the worst division in the NFL, and it has been for a while. They're a good 9-10-8 win team. Mm. But I still feel like Todd Bowles is well-suited to be a good coordinator. I don't know that he'd be... Is he really one of the 32 best head coaches in the world? And I think that's what Tampa might be asking themselves when they come to the end of this season. Because I do think he's one of those guys sort of on the... I wouldn't say he's on the hot seat, but he's on the back burner.
1: Yeah, I do think that, unfortunately, if you're looking at a situation where they underachieve... I mean, last year... You have to win this division, man. It's such a bad, it has traditionally been such a bad division. You get in the playoffs, there have been these terrible blowouts in the playoffs here or there. I mean, I think it would be on the hot seat. I do think he's good enough to be a head coach. Absolutely, he's good enough to be a head coach. So sometimes you wear out your welcome in places like these.
0: Yeah, and he's been there for a while and done a nice job there for a while.
1: Yeah. Well, I think he's been in the playoffs every
0: year.
1: Every year, almost.
0: He proved that the problem was more the Jets than him, safe to say, with the job that he's done in Tampa. All right, that's our look two-a-days with the Tampa Bay Buccaneers. 888-SAY-ESPN, the number. That's 888-729-3776. Let's get Allison in Atlanta joins us on Freddie and Harry on ESPN Radio. What's up, Allison?
5: Hey, how you doing? David, it was wonderful to meet you.
1: Yeah, wonderful to meet you, NABJ. Saw you out in the streets. I told you to call and you made it. Way to go.
5: Yeah, definitely. Well, being from Atlanta, my uniform numbers will always be 44-21, and that's for two teams, and number 5. 44, Henry Aaron, of course. Mm. 21, you got Dominique and Dion. And number 5 is Angel Reese for the Atlanta Dream. But then, too, 42 is just a number that, you know, always stands out because it was worn by a gentleman born in Cairo, Georgia.
0: Yep.
5: Nobody else can ever wear that number again.
0: Not in baseball, and nobody ever else will. Allison, I think you're right on there. Like, Jackie Robinson, David, has a real legacy.
1: Mm.
0: I don't know that I feel like Bart Starr has, like, an incredible, like,
1: I think
0: like
1: Bill Russell's,
0: earth-shattering Bill Russell's, legacy. They're different. Yeah. It's a different situation.
1: Yeah, Bill Russell got retired also in the NBA, right? I believe.
0: Number six. Allison, thank you for the call. I think you're right that nobody will ever wear 6 again in the NBA for Bill Russell. Yeah,
1: I will say that I knew at least half of the numbers that she called out there, so I'm proud of myself for that. With those players, Dion 21, there you go.
0: Yeah, let's see, Dominique 21.
1: Yeah,
0: and then I'm surprised Vic in Atlanta doesn't have the same juice that he did originally.
1: Yeah,
0: is that safe to say?
1: Okay, I think if you played Madden 2004, then he means a lot to you also. Like, that's where...
0: Right. He's the greatest video game quarterback of all time.
1: Greatest video game. I would say Michael Vick and Player 99 from NBA Live before they had the Michael Jordan... before they had the Michael Jordan licensing.
0: QB Browns in Tecmo Bowl was also really amazing.
1: Right, yeah. Yeah. Running back Raiders on Tecmo Bowl was also... pretty great. Those. I think that is your hierarchy of great video game players.
0: 888-SAY-ESPN 888-729-3776. We'll talk about a guy who still has a future, I think, in the NFL next. But also, we have to hear this from our pal David Dennis Jr. Go ahead, David.
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23: Again, everybody, and welcome inside the Sports USA Studios. Tonight at Mercedes-Benz Stadium in Atlanta, Georgia, the Atlanta Falcons will host the Denver Broncos in an NFL preseason showdown. I am Rob Brender. It's a pleasure to have you with us for NFL action right here on Sports USA. This will be the first of three preseason games for both the Falcons and Broncos as they gear up for the 2026 regular season. The Falcons have finished with a record below 500 every year since 2017, which is the last time they made it to the playoffs. They went 8-9 each of the last 2 years with Raheem Morris serving as their head coach. The poor results led to his dismissal following the 2025 campaign. He was replaced by former Browns head coach Kevin Stefanski. He'll be making his Falcons preseason debut today. Stefanski was asked if he's confident the Falcons can turn things around in his first year on the job.
24: I'm very, very confident in the people in this building. Very confident. That's the locker room. That's the coaches. That's our staff, our personnel group. Then we got to go get to work. And that's where I would tell you I really appreciate this football team, these players, what they're about. Our guys like to work. And that's kind of what I believe in. That's what we'll do out here on the field. And when it comes time to keep score and those type of things, we'll get there. But prior to that, we got a lot of work to do.
23: Stefanski is starting his seventh season as an NFL head coach. He spent the previous 6 years with the Cleveland Browns, where he was voted AP Coach of the Year twice. The last two seasons, however, did not go well for Cleveland. They had only 8 combined wins in that span. Stefanski talked about his mindset as he prepares the Falcons for the regular season.
24: Well, it's callous, don't blister. The mindset being there is we're not just going to do work for the sake of work or beat guys up for the sake of beating them up. It's all with a plan in mind of getting ready for a 17-game season and then more if you earn it. And in order to do that, I think you have to be physically ready for that challenge. I think you have to be mentally ready for that challenge. So we're always going to be about putting together a program in terms of what we do in the practice field, what we do in the weight room to get our guys ready for the season.
23: If the Falcons are going to turn things around this year, they'll need much better play from the quarterback position. They have an ongoing competition for the week one starting job between newcomer Tua Tagovailoa and the incumbent Michael Penix Jr. The Falcons signed Tagovailoa in March after he was released by the Dolphins. His career got off to a great start in Miami, but a series of concussions and other injuries limited his availability and lessened his productivity in the last couple of years, leading to his release. He'll get the start at quarterback today for the Falcons. Tua was asked how he's feeling with the regular season closing in.
0: Yeah, I feel good out there. I don't think it's necessarily how good one person or one individual is doing. That's not how I look at it. It's a combination of the aspect within the team, how the team's doing, what the run fit's looking like defensively, what the run fit feels like for us offensively. And in the pass game, is everyone where they need to be when they need to be there within the timing of the play? Then you want to look at protections as well. So I think that's the starting point with how to look at it from a team perspective. Without that, I mean, you can't go out there and do your job.
23: Some big Falcons news broke a couple of hours ago. Second-year pass rusher James Pierce Jr. has been suspended for the first 8 games of the regular season for violation of the league's personal conduct policy stemming from a domestic violence arrest last February. Pierce had 10.5 sacks last season, a Falcons rookie record. The loss of Pierce is the latest big blow to an Atlanta defense which already lost defensive end Jaylen Walker to a torn ACL during training camp. Walker had 5.5 sacks as a rookie last year. As for the Broncos, they went 14-3 last season, winning the AFC West for the first time since 2015, which is also the last time they won the Super Bowl. They finished the regular season with 13 wins in their last 14 games, and that momentum carried over into the playoffs. They picked up a dramatic 33-30 overtime win over the Buffalo Bills in the divisional round for their first postseason win since 2015, but the joy was very short-lived. Right after the win over Buffalo, the news broke that Denver quarterback Bo Nix fractured his ankle late in the game and would require surgery, ending his season. Without Nix at the helm, the Broncos were eliminated from the playoffs by the Patriots the following week. Nix has since fully recovered from surgery and is in line to start week one of the regular season. In his first 2 years in the NFL, he has 54 touchdown passes and 9 touchdown runs and appears to only be scratching the surface of what he's capable of achieving. Nix was asked how much he's grown as a player through his first 2 years in the league.
1: Drastically. Year one, I'm trying to just, you know, not mess up for the team. And I feel like year three, I'm trying to make plays for the team. So it's just quite the different feeling. You know, it's just a confidence level thing. I think playing as many games as I have already, it's just, there's hardly going to be a situation I haven't been in. So, you know, it's good to lead our team. It's good to, you know, be on a team with other solid leaders.
23: Broncos head coach Sean Payton was asked if he thinks Nix is ready to take another big step in his development this season.
2: The next step is kind of cliche. I mean, he just finished winning 14 games and having a really good season. Do I think he's going to continue to improve? Yes. Man, I'm pleased with the shape he's in. And the timeline relative to everything we've discussed injury-wise is falling into place. It's good to have him back out there in the team periods. And I think there's certain areas for us offensively that can help with the quarterback, you know, a consistent run game throughout the year. So there's some things that we can do to help him.
23: Bo Nix is not going to play tonight. Jarrett Stidham and Sam Ehlinger are expected to split the reps at quarterback for Denver. Let's throw it out to Mercedes-Benz Stadium and get a preview of tonight's preseason matchup between the Falcons and Broncos. From our outstanding broadcast team, who will be calling the action, Josh Chappelle and former NFL wide receiver with the Chargers, Seahawks, and Jaguars, 2013 Super Bowl champion Brian Walters. Guys?
4: Thanks, Rob. Well, Brian, these are two teams that head into 2026 with different expectations. The Atlanta Falcons, they're starting a new era. Matt Ryan running football operations. They hire Ian Cunningham as the new general manager. Kevin Stefanski, two-time coach of the year, now leading the way on the sidelines. For Sean Payton in Denver, 14-3 last season. They earned the one seed in the AFC, made it all the way to the AFC championship game, but an unfortunate injury to Bo Nix at the end of the divisional round made things not go their way in the AFC Championship game against New England. So two teams that are in different spots heading into this year.
5: And you know the Denver Broncos have a little bitter taste in their mouth. They thought they were a better team than the New England Patriots last year. Unfortunately, Bo Nix goes out in the divisional in overtime. I mean, talk about tough luck. And Jarrett Stidham had to step in the AFC Championship game, and we all saw that game. Snow, terrible weather conditions. But all of a sudden, that springs a little backup quarterback competition that we're going to look for today. And Then you have Kevin Stefanski on the other side, and he didn't have to wait long to get hired. Just fired by the Browns January 5th, hired January 17th of this year. So the Falcons knew what they were looking for, a coach with experience, a coach that can win now. I think when you look at this Falcons roster, they're a team that has weapons everywhere. It's just the big question mark is, can their defense step up, and can this team get the mindset to win now? And that's where you have a guy like Matt Ryan coming in to change that culture.
4: Remember, Kevin Stefanski led a team in the Browns his first year that went 6-10 the year prior, made the playoffs the year after that with 11 wins. We know who the quarterback's going to be for the Broncos, Bo Nix. But for the Falcons, it's between the injured Michael Penix, he's coming back, won't play tonight, and Tua Tagovailoa.
5: It's an interesting quarterback room when you look at that. And Kevin Stefanski, yeah, I think with the Browns, he had about five options as quarterback. So here, having two options to have to choose from probably makes his job a little bit easier going into this. But I'll be interested to see how Tua kind of picks up this new system, a new atmosphere. We all saw him with Miami, a little bit of an injury history. So today we'll be looking now how Tua, can he be on time? Can he get the ball out quick and hopefully stay healthy?
4: It's preseason week one, and Atlanta are moments away from kickoff. Back to you in the studio, Rob.
23: Thanks, guys. Looking forward to your call. The Falcons and Broncos coming up shortly. Coming up next, I'm going to chat with Broncos veteran tight end Adam Trautman. How explosive is the Broncos offense going to be this season? You're going to get Adam's thoughts next. You're listening to the National Football League on Sports USA. We're back after these local messages.
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23: 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He had 20 catches, including one touchdown reception last season. When Adam join me, I asked him what the Broncos have been working on to take their offense to another level this year.
27: Because our roster retention is so high, I do believe that obviously we kind of

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1: Injury occurred, of course, in the playoffs. His leadership, I mean, he's always seemed like a guy who would be confident and somewhat outspoken. Has he been like that? Have you seen that increase from him, his willingness to be vocal maybe with you guys in the huddle?
2: Yeah, I think the biggest jump that you saw was from year one to year two. And yeah, you see even more now, but because I think the jump was so big from year one to year two, it's not like that. Where it was last year and you're like, oh my gosh, this is so much more noticeable. I think he's just building a little bit already on what he's done in regards to control. But yeah, I mean, like I said, he's been unbelievable. He's the head honcho. You know, he's the top. He communicates very well with everybody and he knows exactly how, you know, if you look at drawings in past games and it's in past game stuff and it's like, yeah, I know what the drawing says, but this is how you should run it. This is how I like it. And in the day, he's the one throwing the ball, right? So, but yeah, he's been great.
1: Yeah, clearly has become one of the more dynamic quarterbacks that we have in the entire NFL. So again, we're talking Adam Trautman, tight end for the Broncos, getting ready for Broncos and Falcons coming up shortly here on Sports USA. I got to ask you about the excitement from the player perspective. You guys already have an exciting offense. You know that, and you guys were tremendous offensively a year ago. But then you go out, the front office does, and they add a guy like Jaylen Waddle. Yeah. When you're sitting there, and I don't know where you were when you got the news, but as you find out, maybe on your phone or from a friend, that you're going to add a piece like that to what is already a dynamic offense. How exciting was that for you?
2: Yeah, it was very exciting. I remember seeing the notification pop up on my phone this offseason, and yeah, it's super exciting. And then, like, obviously it's cool. You hear all the good things about him and everything, but it's a very, very different thing to watch him in a practice setting. I mean, obviously it'll be a game setting eventually, but in a practice setting, the way he just glides across the grass, like never loses speed. Stop start ability is probably the best in the entire league. It'd be very tough to find anyone that is better than his deceleration and reacceleration. So yeah, he's pretty damn special. And it's going to add this element to our offense that makes us super explosive. And he's going to help Cortland out, because, you know, Cortland's not going to be getting shaded by safeties and double teamed on third downs and red zone and stuff. So defenses are going to have to put their poison, and then that also helps things in the run game as well. So his addition just opens everything up in our offense, and I'm excited to see how it unfolds.
1: That's Broncos tight end Adam Trautman. Coming up next, I'm going to talk to Falcons running back Tyler Goodson. How dynamic is the Falcons offense with Kevin Stefanski running the show? You're going to get Tyler's thoughts next. You're listening to the National Football League on Sports USA.
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2: 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We are getting you ready for NFL preseason action between the Falcons and Broncos from Atlanta, Georgia. 25-year-old running back Tyler Goodson is starting his fourth season in the NFL and first with the Falcons. He spent the last 3 years with the Colts. When Tyler joined me, I asked him how complex the Falcons' offense is with Kevin Stefanski calling the plays.
3: It's very explosive and very complex. As Stefanski's been here, I can tell he's honed in on being able to know the little details that's in the playbook. And I'll just say from like a grand standpoint of scheme of things, the playbook is very well. Everything plays off of each other very well. Run, pass, whatever the case may be. And Coach Stefanski has been nothing but a good coach ever since he's been here. Good players coach for everybody. Makes everybody feel comfortable around the building. And makes sure he's doing everything he can to make sure he keeps the staff on the same page so they can keep us on the same page out there as far as the playbook standpoint. As far as the difficulty, I really don't find it too difficult, long as you studying your plays and know what you're doing and stay on top of your stuff.
2: Absolutely. That's the fun part of training camp, getting to know this whole thing. And I would imagine as we're talking to Tyler Goodson, running back for the Falcons, getting ready for Falcons and Broncos coming up shortly here on Sports USA. Most of the time when you're a new guy in town, you feel like I would think you're starting from behind, right? Everybody's already settled in their offense. They know what they're doing. But in this case, everybody is starting fresh. How much more comfortable did that make you feel?
3: I say that's the best thing about it, you know, coming into a team with a new staff. It's like you said, it's a completely fresh start for everybody. Everybody has a chance to compete. Everybody has a shot to go out there and show what they can do in front of a new set of eyes. You know what I mean? So far as a competing standpoint, it's great. And it's also good for everybody to see everybody's character and how they move around the building as well.
2: No question. As you talk about the running back room with the Falcons, obviously everybody mentions Bijan Robinson first. Sure. You were in Indianapolis previously for the last 3 years. You had a pretty good running back there as well, Taylor. And now you have a guy who's on equal footing, if not even a level up, if you talk to some people, maybe on a footing of his own in Bijan Robinson. What's it like being in a room with those elite backs and trying to learn from them?
3: You know, it's always good being in a room with a back of those type of caliber. You know, it's good to see how they work. It's good to see how they go about their business, and it's good to see how they carry themselves as a pro on and off the field. But I consider myself as an elite back, too. I'm just waiting on the opportunity to go out there and show. And I just feel like being here with a fresh start and a new staff, I think it's a great opportunity to show.
2: No question. As we're talking to Tyler Goodson again from the Falcons, getting ready for Falcons and Broncos coming up very shortly right here on Sports USA. One last thing for you, Tyler, as you prepare for a preseason game. You know, a lot of times with the starters and the guys who are established with teams, the preseason doesn't mean quite as much. But when you're looking to really put your face on the map with a brand new team, how do you approach these preseason games?
3: I just go in there and be myself. At the end of the day, it's the game of football. Yeah, it's a different level, but the game of football is the same on every level. It's the same X's and O's. It might be a different type of terminology, but it's the same game. It's just different athletes, stronger athletes, faster athletes, and smarter athletes. Like I said, it's just the game of football to me. I go in there with the same mindset each and every week, each and every Sunday, and let the game just come to me and be patient with it.
2: That's Falcons running back Tyler Goodson. Coming up next, I'm going to get you caught up on the rest of this week's NFL preseason action around the league. You're listening to the National Football League on Sports USA.
0: Someone had a birthday.
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2: 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Elsewhere in preseason action, last night, number one overall pick Fernando Mendoza got his feet wet for the first time in the NFL as the Raiders hosted the Cardinals.
11: Third and six for Fernando Mendoza. As the clock is moving here, under 14 seconds. Passer on the inside slot. Fernando looking left across the middle. Caught. Touchdown. Jack Besh. Fernando Mendoza. A rifle to Jack Besh. And the Raiders score six. Touchdown, Las Vegas Raiders.
2: That's JT Brick on the call for Raiders Radio. Mendoza goes 10 for 16 passing, 96 yards and that touchdown. The Cardinals, however, won the game 27-14. Titans beat the 49ers 19-13. Tony Pollard had a touchdown run. Bengals got past the Lions 19-14. The Colts and Patriots finished in a 13-all tie. Steelers defeated the Packers 28-9, and the Chargers blasted the Texans 27-7. Coming up shortly, the Jets and Buccaneers will kick off in the Meadowlands, and the Commanders will host the Dolphins. That'll wrap up our pregame show from the Progressive Insurance Studios. 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Coming up right after this, we're going to join our Josh Appel and Brian Walters in Atlanta for the call of the Falcons and Broncos. I am Rob Brender. Enjoy the game, everybody. 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
20: Back to throw against the blitz, fires middle of the end zone, touchdown Atlanta!
19: Now, live from Mercedes-Benz Stadium in Atlanta, Georgia, here are Josh Appel and Brian Walters.
21: The 2026 NFL season is just about here. Tonight, it's preseason week one. The Falcons hosting the Denver Broncos at Mercedes-Benz Stadium in Atlanta. Alongside Super Bowl champion wide receiver for the Seattle Seahawks, among others, Brian Walters, Josh Appel with you. Thanks so much for spending part of your Friday night with us. And Brian, these are two teams in the Broncos and the Falcons that are on different trajectories right now. Let's start with Denver, coming off of the one seed in the AFC last year. Sean Payton led his team to 14 victories. They went 11-2 in one-score games, made it all the way to the AFC Championship game, where they fell to the New England Patriots, of course, with their backup quarterback, Jarrett Stidham, because of Bo Nix's injury. We won't see Bo Nix tonight. We'll see Jarrett Stidham and Sam Ehlinger in each half battling it out for that backup job behind Bo. Before we get to more on the Broncos, the Falcons, a whole new era, but some of the old has come back. Matt Ryan now running football operations here for the Falcons. He hired Ian Cunningham as the general manager. They brought in Kevin Stefanski, two-time coach of the year, after he was let go in Cleveland. Some talent on this roster, but they're coming off of their eighth consecutive season, missing the postseason. So again, different expectations for both teams.
22: There is, and again, the hits just keep on coming for the Falcons. As we heard today, James Pierce Jr., their first draft pick, suspended eight games. You lost Jalen Walker early with an ACL tear. So this defense is finding that they need to fill some holes, and they need to fill them quickly. And here we are in this preseason. It becomes an evaluation process for the young guys that are going to step up there. Another guy they miss on this defense is Caden Ellis, their leading tackler, the guy who wore the green dot. He signed a big deal with the New Orleans Saints, division rival. We're going to be looking at that inside linebacker position and see who's going to take his spot. So this Falcons team, I think offensively, they have these weapons all over the place. The big question we'll be watching for tonight, who's going to fill some of these holes on the defensive side?
21: Another big question for Kevin Stefanski, who will distribute the ball to their big weapons? Michael Penix coming off of a knee injury last November. He's in pads tonight, won't play. He's participated in 7-on-7 drills during training camp, but not yet cleared for full contact. So tonight, we'll see Tua Tagovailoa in a Falcons uniform in game action for the first time. And right now, because of Penix's injury, he has the inside track to be the starter.
22: He does. He'll get these game reps, and it'll be a big really first couple games until we do see Penix back on the field, if we see him for this preseason. So Tua can take the lead in that competition. How he executes down there, how does he distribute the ball, is he going to get the ball out quick? We know Kevin Stefanski wants his quarterbacks to be in and out quick with their reads and get the ball out early. And so can Tua do that? Can he avoid taking that big hit that has cost him some concussions back when he was with Miami?
21: One of the things playing in his favor, though, the offensive line here in Atlanta returns four of their five starters from a year ago. They brought in Juwan Taylor at right tackle as well, so conceivably they will be able to protect Tua Tagovailoa. We are moments away from kickoff at Mercedes-Benz Stadium for preseason week number one. Kickoff between the Broncos and the Falcons is coming up next. 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
21: Time for the coin toss at Mercedes-Benz Stadium. 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So, Brian, let's start with the visitors, the reigning one seed in the AFC, the Denver Broncos.
22: Well, with the Broncos, I don't want to say it's easy for them to find out kind of their depth, because their starters here, they know who's going to be their starters. We're not looking for starters on this Broncos team. They've already proven they can get to the AFC Championship, and hopefully they're trying to get further this year. So for that, it's their backups. And unfortunately, or fortunately, there's a battle at QB for the backup quarterback job. And I say unfortunately initially because of what we saw last year in the AFC Championship with Jarrett Stidham. He had the opportunity there. You saw the snow. But that kind of spurs this backup quarterback battle that we're going to watch closely today. We're going to see Stidham here in the first half and Ellinger in the second half, and that'll be a fun one to watch.
21: Well, remember, Brian, Sam Ellinger last season had the opportunity late to go back to Indianapolis, chose to stay here in Denver, and now he's battling for the backup job. How about for Kevin Stefanski and the Atlanta Falcons?
22: Well, it's the defense. It's the pass rush. Where are they going to find guys to rush the passer? James Pierce, 8-game suspension issue today, a tough blow for this defense. And then you lost Jalen Walker earlier in the offseason with a torn ACL. So right then, you're looking who is going to step up and who's going to make the big-time plays on defense. Because to me, when you look at this Falcons team, the defense is the question mark. The offense has weapons all over the place, pending who can distribute the ball to him. Is it going to be Penix? Is it going to be Tua? Another little storyline that we don't have to get too much into, because we won't see Penix today, unfortunately. We'll see Tua take the reins, so we'll see the first look in a different uniform. We're so used to him in a Dolphins uniform.
21: Yeah, led the league in passing in 2023, and it did not end well for him and Mike McDaniel in Miami. McDaniel now, of course, the offensive coordinator for the Chargers. Tua Tagovailoa battling for the starting role in Atlanta. The Falcons won the toss. They chose to defer, so we will see Denver with the football first. Nick Folk is the new kicker here in Atlanta. Folk, the most accurate kicker in the NFL over the last three seasons, into his 40s. Unbelievable that he's still doing it in the year 2026. Falcons in their brand new red uniforms, white numbers, white pants, red socks with the matte black helmets and the Falcon logo on the side. Denver in their road whites with the orange pants and the navy blue helmets with the Bronco logo on the side. Folk puts boot to ball. We're underway. It's fielded at the 10-yard line of the 15 to the 20. Left side past the 30 by Cameron Ross, the undrafted rookie out of UVA. And Ross takes it up to the 31-yard line. And we will see Jarrett Stidham and this Bronco offense begin first and 10 in this highly contested quarterback battle between Stidham That's Sam Ehlinger. Only one game played for Stidham in the regular season last year. In the AFC Championship game, he went 17 of 31, 133 yards, a touchdown and a pick in the 10-7 loss out in Denver. He begins under center. R.J. Harvey is the running back. Prentice motions into the backfield to make an I formation. One receiver to either side. Stidham back to throw. Play action. Lets it rip. Right side. On a comeback route, it's caught at the 45-yard line. Pat Bryant, who's been a camp standout, has it to the 46 at a first down. Kendall Daniels, the rookie fourth-round pick, on the tackle for the Falcons.
22: I love what offensive coordinator Davis Webb did there for Jared Stidham to start him off. Little play-action pass and able to whip it down the right side. Good start for the in this competition for a quarterback.
21: Davis Webb calling plays for the first time in his coaching career. Sean Payton giving up those play-calling duties. First and 10 from the 41. Handoff goes up the middle to Harvey, and Harvey brings it to midfield. Healthy gain of 4 to bring up 2nd and 6. Tackle made by Brandon Dorless, who's coming off a career year last year. Led all NFC defensive tackles in sacks. They'll be relying heavily upon him this year.
22: They will. And going back to the Broncos here, something you're going to look for. Bo Nix led the league in pass attempts last season. So are the Broncos going to try to establish a little bit more of a run here?
21: Shotgun on 2nd and 6 from midfield. Ball on the right hash. Two receivers left, one right. Harvey off the left of Stidham, who drops back to pass. Fires slant middle. It's caught into Falcon territory right at the line to gain at the 49. Cortland Sutton, their star receiver, over 1,000 yards and 7 touchdowns last year. Hauls it in as he went to the ground. He is about a half of the length of the football shy of the line to gain. So it's 3rd down and a half a yard from the Falcon 44.
22: That is a great catch by Cortland Sutton. In traffic, shows that he can do a five-yard gain for him. Well done by Cortland.
21: Bunch formation, everybody around the line of scrimmage. 3rd and less than 1 from the Falcon 44. It's a fullback dive out of the I formation following the right guard Quinn Miners. And Prentice has the first down to the Atlanta 41. A.J. Terrell, 7th year out of Clemson, the first-round pick from all the way back in 2020, makes the tackle.
22: One thing to note about the Terrell family is he has his brother on the team now, which is a pretty cool moment. I don't know if you saw that moment when he got drafted, and that is younger brother Avion Terrell. Pretty awesome when they got to hug each other's brothers standing right next to each other.
21: Second-round pick, Avion Terrell out of Clemson. 1st and 10 for the Broncos at the Falcon 41, opening drive of the game. Shotgun formation for Stidham. Two receivers left, one right. Harvey the running back. Four-man rush. Stidham deep drop. He steps up. He launches deep. Down the middle for Sutton in single coverage. And he leaps up and makes the catch as he fell backwards down to the 1. It's a gain of 40 yards from Stidham to Sutton. 1st and goal, Denver upcoming.
22: Stidham just lays that out there for the star wide receiver, Cortland Sutton. He goes up and gets it. Could have been a little underthrown, but that's why he is your number one receiver, because he can go up and make that play straight post route right down the middle. Broncos are rolling.
21: Mike Hughes in coverage, the 9th-year man out of UCF. Much maligned here in Atlanta. A lot of pressure on him this season, starting opposite A.J. Terrell. Will Avion give him a run for his money for that starting job? I formation, 1st and goal from the 1. Harvey behind Prentice in the eye, bunched around the line of scrimmage. Stidham takes the snap, turns around, gives to Prentice, the fullback, who charges ahead and scores. Touchdown, Denver. They drive it all the way down to the opening possession with ease, and a great start to the preseason for the Broncos.
22: With ease is right, and Jared Stidham has to be thrilled with this start. No incompletions on this one, a couple big plays, and then what about the fullback? 2 carries by the fullback, the big man? You don't see that very often.
21: Prentice got 2 carries on that drive. One went for a first down, the other for a touchdown. Prentice only carried the ball 10 times last year. Here's Will Lutz on for the extra point. Lutz boots it up and through. Lutz, in the regular season, has made 99 consecutive extra points. That doesn't count, but we'll give it to him anyways for 100. 7-0 Broncos, 11:39 to go in the first quarter. Falcons will get their first shot when we return. You're listening to the National Football League on Sports USA.
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21: 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Josh Appel, Super Bowl champion Brian Walters with you from Mercedes-Benz Stadium. Jared Stidham and the Broncos opening possession. 7 plays, 68 yards, an efficient 3:21 off the clock. Adam Prentice punched it in from the 1 yard line to make it 7-0 Denver. Will Lutz will boot it from right to left. Back deep to receive for Atlanta. Olamide Zaccheaus and Zachariah Branch. It's Zaccheaus returning to Atlanta from the 6, returning the kick over the right side, past the 25 and up to the 30-yard line. Might have gotten to the 31. And now we see Tua Tagovailoa take the field for the first time as an Atlanta Falcon. The longtime Miami Dolphin, 5th overall pick in 2020 out of Alabama. Of course, he burst onto the scene as a freshman at Bama and threw the game-winning touchdown in this stadium as a freshman to beat the Georgia Bulldogs. He's a guy who led the league in passing in 2023, but injury issues have plagued him greatly in his career. And now he gets a fresh start, signing a 1-year deal with the Falcons. He begins with a handoff on first down and 10 at the 31. And Brian Robinson, another new Falcon, tried the right side, and Justin Sternad able to make the tackle after maybe a gain of a half a yard. Brian, this is a Denver defense last year, 3rd in scoring, 2nd in rush D, 7th in passing defense, 2nd in total defense.
22: Yeah, one of the best in the league, and again, almost everyone back for them this season, and led by number 2 out on the outside. I wouldn't want to go against him, and that is Pat Surtain.
21: Shotgun snap to Tagovailoa. He dropped a snap and falls on it at the 27. A loss of 4, and now it's 3rd and 14. Malcolm Roach got back there to make the tackle, and a shaky start for the Atlanta offense. Tommy Reese, the new play caller for Kevin Stefanski, a run for no gain and a fumbled shotgun snap for Tua, one that he should have handled.
22: Maybe a little bit of jitters for Tua there. That snap was right where you want it as a for a quarterback, so nothing on the center there. So Tua just kind of, I think, took his eyes off it, looking to run the play a little before he got the ball.
21: Third down and 15 at the Falcon 26, their opening possession. Tagovailoa out of the gun, back to throw, fires it short to Pitts, the 30. Stutter step in the open field, and he is game tackled at the 33-yard line along that Denver sideline on the right side by Jade Barron and Alex Singleton. And so it's a quick 3-and-out into his debut with the Falcons.
22: Yeah, you can't bury yourself in a hole with the missed snap. That's all that was. I really liked that last throw by Tua. He took a big hit while he threw it, delivered a good ball to one of his playmakers, Kyle Pitts, but you just set yourself up too far behind the sticks by fumbling that snap.
21: New punter this season for the Falcons, another former Dolphin. It's Jake Bailey. He boots this high into the air. Deep back of the 10-yard line, Sean Fresh on the return. Gets a block at the 15, but he's tripped up right there. An excellent play on special teams by DeMarco Hellams. It's a 56-yard punt with about a 5-yard return. And Jarrett Stidham and the Bronco offense will go back to work when we return to Atlanta. 7-0 Denver over Atlanta. 9:51 remaining in the opening quarter. 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Back after these local messages.
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21: 9:51 to go in the first quarter. Two very different opening possessions for both teams. The Broncos score on their opening possession. The Falcons go 3-and-out. Denver has the football back, beginning 1st and 10 at their own 16-yard line, driving right to left. Jarrett Stidham still out there, and out of the I formation, the give goes to the right side for R.J. Harvey, and he runs into a wall at the 19-yard line. Gain of 3 brings up 2nd and 7.
22: Sean Payton showing his old-school mentality. Usually after a perfect drive by your starting offense, in the preseason, you'd see a lot of those starters come out of the game, but the starters remain in the game. Cortland Sutton on the outside. Evan Engram there at tight end. All the starters still in for these guys.
21: Yeah, Sean Payton said coming into tonight that they'll play about 15 or so snaps, which is about 2 drives.
22: A lot of that changes after that first perfect drive that they had there for head coach.
21: Exactly. 2nd down and 7 from the 19. Handoff out of the offset eye. Again goes to Harvey. And Harvey brings it up to the 25-yard line for a gain of 6. Makes this a very manageable 3rd down and 1. You know, Brian, we haven't even talked about the big offseason addition for this Bronco offense. Speaking of former Dolphins, you've got Tua, Jake Bailey, a couple others there for Atlanta, but the Broncos traded a first-round pick for Jalen Waddle, longtime receiver in Miami, very productive, and now he gives another threat to maybe take some of that pressure off Cortland Sutton.
22: I think they need it. I think that's a huge, huge pickup by this Broncos team.
21: 3rd down and 1 for Denver. Ball on their own 25, offset eye. Harvey gets the ball from Stidham, trying that right side one more time. Push of the pile and forward progress, and it's enough for a 1st down for Harvey. He brings it to the 27-yard line. Fresh set of downs upcoming for Denver. 3 runs. They pick up 11.
22: Yeah, coming off of a big pass play in the last possession. Start off with 3 runs. I like what Davis Webb is doing. His first-time play caller, kind of mixing it up a little bit and staying balanced.
21: Jeff Ulbrich, he remains as the defensive coordinator for Atlanta, one of the most respected, best D coordinators in the league. Long time with Robert Saleh with the Jets. First and 10, Denver. Ball on their own 27. Another handoff. Four straight runs, this time to the left side. And Harvey has stood up at the line of scrimmage. Mike Hughes in on it, along with Christian Harris. Harris signed a short one-year deal coming over from Houston. He's had 100 tackles in a season in his past, and he's someone that is in contention for that starting role left by Caden Ellis.
22: Yeah, and that is a big spot to fill, big shoes to fill. Caden Ellis, your leading tackler, your green dot on your defense, and there's a big competition there between about three guys, and we've been seeing him rotating throughout camp as to who's going to be that starting guy.
21: Harold Perkins, Kendall Daniels in that conversation. Second and 10 from the 27. Stidham out of the shotgun. One-on-one coverage left side. He lets it go. And a one-handed catch by Cortland Sutton. Don't tell him it's preseason game number one. He's got two huge catches and one that you'll see all over social media. It's a first down to the 43-yard line, gain of 16.
22: I'd say Cortland Sutton is in game shape right about now.
21: C.J. Henderson was pulling him down to the ground as he reached up with one hand to catch it. First and 10 at the 43 out of the gun. Handoff from Stidham, left side. It goes to Jonah Coleman, the rookie out of Washington, a fourth-round pick. His first stop of the night. Samson Ebukam with the tackle. He's someone who will have to step up for this Falcon defense in the absence of Walker and now Pierce.
22: You know, little things right there. Going back to that catch, Cortland Sutton, it looked like a true catch, but one-handed catch coming down close to the sideline, you never know. Maybe he didn't get a foot in, maybe he did, but the Broncos went quick to the line of scrimmage on that one just to ensure to get that playoff.
21: I want to follow up on that in a moment after this play, because that's something that this Bronco team puts an emphasis on during training camp. It's Jonah Coleman, the rookie, with the handoff again on second and 7 at the 46, and he gains a yard to the 47. The Broncos have spent a lot of time in training camp under Sean Payton focusing on specific game situations, and that right there is one of them. You don't go 11-2 in one score games by accident. It's because you're well prepared for any and all situations that may come.
22: And when a borderline play, and I'm not saying that was borderline, that was a true catch by Cortland.
21: You're simulating.
22: But when you're simulating that, every second matters when that coach relays down to the box, hey, we should challenge that.
21: Third and 6 at the 47. Trips right, one left. Stidham out of the gun. Steps up in the pocket. Fires short middle. It was behind his target, but still brought in. No, it wasn't. Now they rule incomplete. Evan Ingram was the intended target. Would have been very close to a first down. So a missed opportunity there for Stidham. And the punt team comes out for Denver. And, you know, maybe not in this spot. 4th and 6 at the 47 on your own side. But even if it was a little closer, there are a lot of guys trying to win battles on special teams. You still might see coaches be a little less aggressive in the preseason in spots like this to get the Gunners out there and a chance on special teams.
22: These games are so big because you are playing for special teams roles. That is, especially the Broncos. The Broncos are trying to find who's going to be covering kicks, who's going to be covering punts. So getting those extra reps, those full speed reps, is very important.
21: Jeremy Crawshaw boots it deep. 38-yard punt, no return. It was fair caught at the 15-yard line. And with 5:12 to go in the first quarter, it's the Broncos 7 and the Falcons nothing. We'll step aside. You're listening to the National Football League on Sports USA.

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7: Welcome back to Mercedes-Benz Stadium in Atlanta, preseason week number one. The Broncos lead the Falcons 7-0 with 5-12 remaining in the opening quarter. Alongside Super Bowl champion with the Seattle Seahawks, Brian Walters, Josh Appel with you. Falcons offense getting their second crack. They went 3-and-out on their opening drive, and Tua Tagovailoa begins under center on 1st and 10 from the 15-yard line. The handoff goes to the left side to Brian Robinson, and Robinson brings it past the 20 to the 21. Solid pickup of 6 on first down, makes it 2nd and 4, and that's what we didn't see on the first drive. That opening drive run went for no gain, then a drop snap, and the Falcons are essentially done when they're facing a 3rd down and 14.
8: Much happier start for this Falcons offense, getting in front of the sticks and having a little second and manageable, unlike last drive.
7: Play action for Tua. He rolls out to his left. Hit as he throws. Dumps in the flat. It's caught by Pitts. Turns upfield past the 25, past the 30, and out of bounds along the left sideline at the 32. But there is a flag down from the opposite side of the field. We'll hear from Alan Eck for the first time.
8: This flag is so far away from the play, I can't imagine what this could be.
7: Tua had Nick Bonito in his face. First year of a four-year, $120 million extension. He's had back-to-back unreal seasons for Vance Joseph in this defense. Here's Alan Eck with the call.
9: Prior to the pass, holding number 29 defense, the penalties declined. The play resulted in a first down.
7: It's on Jaquan McMillan, who had a huge interception in overtime in that divisional game against Buffalo. That was the first penalty of the game, by the way. And it was also the first Falcons first down. 1st and 10 at the 32. Tagovailoa under center. Sends Pitts in motion, and he lines up slot right. One receiver to either side. Robinson still the running back. Tagovailoa play action fake. He's well protected. Now the protection breaks down. He just has to throw it away to his right. Intended for Pitts around the 35. Sternad was in coverage. Jonah Ellis provided the pressure. And it's 2nd and 10 upcoming.
8: So far, all three of Tua's targets have gone to Kyle Pitts, the star tight end. Guy that just signed a new deal with the Falcons, and they're looking for big things for him and obviously trying to get him going early in this first game, preseason game.
7: Well, Tua previously had a lot of success throwing to tight ends in Miami. Jonnu Smith had a career year, got himself paid, and now a flag before Tua can even go through his cadence. It'll be a false start on the Falcons.
8: These are what you need to avoid.
9: False start,
8: right here.
9: Number 82 offense, 5-yard penalty, 2nd down.
7: That's on Antoine Wells, first year out of Ole Miss. He was with the Columbus Aviators in the UFL in 2026 last year on the Giants practice squad, and that a false start will not endear you to this coaching staff as you try and make the team.
8: You have two drives now, and you have the fumbled snap, and now a false start, and Kevin Stefanski is not happy on the sideline right now.
7: You can't get into a rhythm when on back-to-back drives. You face a third down at 14, and now a second and 15. Ball here at the 27. Tagovailoa goes over the middle again. It's caught, and this time it's Kyle Pitts again to the 31-yard line. Pickup of 4 yards. Sets up third down and 11. Sternad matched up with Pitts one more time. Pitts signed a 3-year, $53 million deal in June. It replaced his franchise tag. Had a career-high receptions and touchdowns last year. Not a career-high in yards, but certainly his best all-around season so far in the NFL. Close to the receiver that many thought he was going to be when the Falcons drafted him out of Florida. Third and 11 at the 31. Tagovailoa is pressured out of the shotgun, and he dirts it at the line of scrimmage. Incomplete. Jonathan Cooper in his face, along with Nick Bonito. How many quarterbacks around the league felt that pressure last year? A ton of them. And the Falcons, after getting their first down, fizzle out. Jake Bailey on for his second punt.
8: Looked like they were trying to run a screen there to the right side, and Jonathan Cooper just got there way too fast. Almost like the offensive lineman needs to hold it for a split second longer to not allow Jonathan Cooper to be on your quarterbacks that quickly.
7: Last year was Cooper's third consecutive season with 8 or more sacks. Last year, Bonito, he had 14 sacks. And these were the top two teams in the league as far as sacks last year in 2025, as Bailey gets a returnable punt away. A flag down immediately as this is taken past the 25 to the 30. 35, but let's check on the flag after a 48-yard punt.
8: Good return there from Cameron Ross, but I'm going to guess it's going to be some kind of hold on the double team at the bottom of the field just because the way the gunner got held up and where that flag came in.
7: There's a second flag back around the 35-yard line.
9: During the kick, holding number 34, the receiving team. The penalty will be enforced 10 yards from the end of the kick. First down, Denver. Timeout.
7: All right, so only one foul on the play, but there's two flags down on the field. 3:20 to go in the first quarter. Broncos lead the Falcons 7-0. Preseason game number one. 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Back after these local messages.
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7: Great to have football back. Great to have you back with us. 3:20 to go in the first quarter in Atlanta. It's the Broncos 7 and the Falcons nothing. Josh Appel and Super Bowl champion Brian Walters with you. Denver Broncos, the reigning one seed of the AFC, back to work on offense. No Bo Nix today. Jarrett Stidham continues to work. He fakes the pitch left. Rolls out to his right, throws incomplete around the 15-yard line intended for Evan Ingram. It was first and 10 from the 11, and another flag is thrown. This looks to be against Denver for an eligible man downfield. We'll hear from Alan Eck once again.
9: Ineligible player downfield, number 69 offense, 5-yard penalty, replay, first down.
7: That's on Mike McGlinchey, the right tackle. And this is an offensive line, although they've had some attrition at center this training camp. Wattenberg hurt, Forsythe's been banged up, Michael Dieter is on IR, so they're kind of piecing it together at the center spot. But this is an offensive line that has been together for the last three seasons, all five guys.
8: Yeah, a solid group, one that you're comfortable with Bo Nix behind, that is for sure.
7: First down and long, 16 for Stidham from his own 6-yard line, and he guns it over the middle at the 20-yard line. It's hauled in by Evan Ingram, the tight end. Sidney Brown in coverage. Ingram takes it up to the 30 for a gain of 24 yards.
8: The Broncos last season, one of the worst teams in the NFL from tight end production. So to see Evan Ingram get a big gain over the middle, catching the seam route, pretty good for this Broncos team. But you know wants to get the tight ends involved just a little bit more.
7: There's a big battle for the tight end spot on this team after Evan Ingram and Adam Trautman, a couple of rookies. You've got Lucas Kroll as well. They go 7 deep at tight end in training camp this year. Coleman with the handoff, big hole right side, another flag down, this time from behind the play as Coleman brings a pass to 35 to the 39 on first and 10 from the 30.
9: Holding, number 69 offense, 10-yard penalty, replay, first down.
7: If this keeps up, Alan Eck's going to earn a paycheck from us, the third member of our broadcast team.
8: It's two penalties on this drive for number 69, Mike McGlinchey. So not a good drive for him, but I will point out one thing on that drive. One thing I like, and we'll go back to the tight ends, Evan Ingram, and he's known to be that pass-catching tight end. But on that last play, Evan Ingram was able to seal that edge for Jonah Coleman to really spring him, and that's something you want to see from him, not necessarily known for his blocking.
7: This staff loves Jonah Coleman, the fourth-round rookie out of Washington. First and 20 for Stidham from his own 20. He slings it left incomplete, looking for guess who? Evan Ingram at the 25. Darnay Holmes signed here from Las Vegas in coverage at its second and 20 upcoming for the Broncos. They expect to have J.K. Dobbins back as their lead back this season. We know about all the injuries that Dobbins has had to deal with over his career. Signed a 2-year, $16 million extension this offseason. And it looks to be a 3-headed, maybe 4-headed running back. We'll get to it in a moment. Second and 20 from the 20. Stidham well protected. Dumps it off left. It's caught by Coleman. He's dragged down at the 25 by Kendall Daniels. And guess what, Ryan? Another penalty.
8: It's starting to look like a little bit like a preseason game.
7: Yeah. This one came from the back judge. And this is going to go against Atlanta.
8: It's like illegal contact.
9: Prior to the pass, illegal contact, number 30, defense. 5-yard penalty, automatic first down.
7: So instead of a long play here, shy of the sticks, they still would have had 14, 15 yards to get a first down. The illegal contact penalty gifts the Broncos a fresh set from the 25.
8: Those are the penalties that absolutely crush you on the defense. Had them way backed up, and then you give them a free first down almost just to reset the drive for them.
7: Under 2 minutes to go in the first quarter. Broncos 7, Falcons nothing. First and 10, Jarrett Stidham under center at his own 25. Turns around and gives to Coleman. Patient running. Spins off of a tackle at the 30. Still on his feet past the 35. Has the first down of the 38. Hard running for the rookie out of Washington. Two-time All-Big Ten. Scored 15 touchdowns his final season at Washington. 5'8", 220.
8: You can see why they're excited about this guy. Jonah Coleman shows his power. He's a little bit different than the rest of it, from R.J. Harvey, from J.K. Dobbins. He's just different. He's built different. Tough to tackle, and he shows his power there and his ability to break tackles.
7: Gain of 13 and a first down to the 38. Stidham under center. Movement on that left side of the line. This is going to go against Atlanta. Early movement from Chris Williams. Brought in from Chicago.
9: Encroachment. Number 93 defense. 5-yard penalty. First down.
7: We bring up Jonah Coleman. We're likely going to see a running back room for the Broncos. Dobbins the starter. Harvey the change of pace. Third down back. Jonah Coleman. And then that fourth back, Jaleel McLaughlin, Tyler Bidet, Cody Schrader. Those are the guys in contention there, if they even keep a fourth running back. Because remember, they kept a lot of tight ends last year on the roster. They have a fullback as well in Adam Prentice. So the spots are at a premium for the Broncos on this side of the ball. First and five after the offside of the Bronco 43, driving right to left. 7-0 Denver. Stretch play to the right. Now cut back left for Coleman. Skips through another tackle. And he's to midfield with a first down. But Markham just shy of midfield after a gain of 7. Brian, how difficult is it for a defense to bring down a running back that's as shifty as he is at 5'8", 220?
8: Yeah, it can't be easy. I'm lucky I never had to play defense and try to tackle a guy like Jonah Coleman, because I wouldn't want to. Just kind of, he's got a low center of gravity, has fantastic balance, and right there has great vision and patience.
7: Initially spotted at midfield, first and 10, play action, Stidham backs up, now he steps up, slings it over the middle, wide open at the Atlanta 30, it's Troy Franklin. Franklin, Bo Nix's college teammate at Oregon, brings it all the way to the 28-yard line. 4 seconds to go in the first quarter, that's a gain of 22 yards, and once they wind the clock, it'll be the final play of quarter number one.
9: This is the end of the first quarter.
7: Broncos scored on their opening.

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5: Start of the second quarter in Atlanta, Mercedes-Benz Stadium. The Broncos 7, the Falcons nothing. Preseason game number 1. Alongside Super Bowl champion Brian Walters. Josh Appel with you. Thanks so much for spending part of your Friday with us. First quarter, first downs. 9-1 in favor of Denver. Falcons have not been in Denver territory on either of their two drives. Broncos have a first and 10 at the Atlanta 27 after the 22-yard pass and run. Troy Franklin, right at the end of the first quarter. Stidham is in the shotgun, two receivers right. Coleman remains the running back. Stidham straight drop. Blitz coming, it's picked up. Receiver fell down at the 10-yard line as Stidham launched it into the end zone. It falls incomplete. Franklin was the intended target. Brings up second and 10 from the Falcon 27 for Denver.
6: Troy Franklin just lost his footing there, coming off that last big play to end the first quarter. The crossing route, play action, and he was trying to go to the hot hand, Stidham was, with Troy Franklin, but just wasn't able to keep his step. He had a one-on-one coverage, he had a chance, but just lost his footing.
5: Stidham, 6 of 8, 122 yards. 6 of 9, I should say, after that incompletion. Second and 10 at the 27, shotgun snap. Stidham faked the screen right. It was blown up, so he tried to take off left, and he slid down at the 28-yard line. It's a loss of 1. Azeez Ojulari comes over from Philadelphia on the stop for the Falcons. And just like that, it's 3rd and 11 for Denver at the Atlanta 28.
6: Falcons defense was not fooled on that one. It almost looked like it was almost a fake screen to a quarterback draw, or Stidham just decided, hey, I'm going to take it and run it because there's nothing there.
5: Eighth play of the drive, 3rd down and 11 for Denver at the Atlanta 28. Stidham in the shotgun, two receivers right, one left. Coleman remains the running back. Blitz again from Atlanta. Quick throw out to the right, caught by Lil Jordan Humphrey at the 25-yard line. He was brought down immediately by DeMarco Hellams. And so a promising drive for Stidham and the Broncos stalls out. And here comes Will Lutz in the field goal unit to try and make it a 10-0 game a little over a minute into the second quarter.
6: Looked like there was no intention of getting the first down from this offense. Just kind of trying to set up a closer field goal for Will Lutz.
5: This will be from 43 yards on the right hash. Good snap, good hold. Lutz's kick is on the way, and he boots it through. Will Lutz makes it 10-0 in favor of the Broncos over the Falcons. About a minute and a half into the second quarter. You're listening to the National Football League on Sports USA.
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5: 13:35 to go in the second quarter. 10-0 Broncos lead the Falcons after a 9-play, 64-yard drive. Took 4:36 off the clock. A Will Lutz 43-yard field goal. Big play on the drive. A 2-yard pitch and catch from Jarrett Sidham to Troy Franklin. So the Falcons about to get the football back. Vinny Anthony II, a rookie out of Wisconsin, undrafted free agent, along with Tyler Goodson, who you heard talk to our Rob Brender in the pregame show, also back deep to receive. Will Lutz will boot it left to right. Anthony from the 10, running up the hashes to the 30, to the 35, still on his feet. And he's to the 38-yard line. And that is where the Falcons offense will begin their third possession. The day is over for Tua Tagovailoa. He finishes 3-for-5, 22 yards. They went 0-for on third down, got only one first down, and he gives way to Cooper Rush.
6: Not the best showing for Tua, not what you wanted to see, but he also didn't take many shots. You didn't see him stretch the field at all. He may not have really had the opportunity to do that, but all in all, he got the cobwebs off and on to the next week for Tua.
5: Cooper Rush spent last season in Baltimore, 17-24 prior to that in Dallas. His first snap is a pass to the left, tip of the line of scrimmage, incomplete. It fluttered to the turf around the 45-yard line. And so that brings up second and 10 from the 39 for Rush and the Falcons. Rush, 32 years old, in his ninth season out of Central Michigan. Things did not go well for him in Baltimore last season after Lamar Jackson's injury. So much so they brought back Tyler Huntley later in the year. And so Cooper, we'll see you later. Second and 10 from the 39. Rush in the shotgun. Two receivers right, one left. Rush, pressured, fires middle. It's intercepted. Riley Moss, the 50. He tumbles forward to the 45. And Cooper Rush goes incomplete. And then INT. And his Denver defense, which last year had just 10 interceptions. They weren't a big turnover defense, but Riley Moss, after a career year, picks off Rush, and Denver about to get the football back from the Atlanta 45.
6: And that ball looked like it was tipped at the line of scrimmage as well, and it forced it behind the intended receiver. And Riley Moss, with the good hands play for a defensive back, able to play it behind his left shoulder. So fantastic turnover there by Riley Moss, and not what you wanted if you're Cooper Rush, really trying to make an impact and trying to be seen by 31 other teams. Because you don't know if he's going to be on this team. You feel like the first two quarterback spots are locked down for this Falcons offense, and you're kind of playing for that emergency third quarterback, or to see if another team will take a risk on you or a chance on you after a good showing the preseason. So not the start you wanted for Cooper Rush.
5: Jack Strand is the fourth quarterback, the undrafted rookie out of Minnesota Moorhead. So Riley Moss, who last year had just one interception, but a career-high 19 pass breakups, has the INT, and they'll move the ball back from the 45 to the 48. Alan Eck got on the mic and said that Moss was contacted prior to Army crawling to the 45. So, Jarrett Stidham, just like that, back to work with Denver offense. 10-0, they lead the Falcons, less than 2 minutes into the second quarter. Tyler Bidet checks in as the running back. He gets the call out of the shotgun, running left. And Bidet brings it down to the 45-yard line. Picked up three. Brings a second and seven. And to your point, you know, it's tough sledding right now for the Atlanta offense. It does not give you a lot of confidence. But you know, I know that Michael Penix is probably not in the business of rooting against his teammates. But maybe the happiest one, dare I say, is Michael Penix, that, you know, someone who's not been able to play yet is still trying to reclaim his starting role. Second and seven at the 45 of Atlanta. Bidet gets the call again. Make that to Leo McLaughlin. And McLaughlin spins off of a tackle inside the 40 and all the way down inside the 35 to the 34. It's a gain of 11 and a first down for Denver. Stop finally made by Christian Harris.
6: McLaughlin showing a little power there, breaking some tackles along the right side and really showing that he deserves that. He's trying to earn that fourth running back spot because that's where this competition really is. You feel like the first three spots for this running back room are locked down. We saw Jonah Coleman earlier with some big runs, and now you're seeing Bidet and McLaughlin battling it out there in the backfield.
5: So James Pierce is playing for the Falcons today despite his suspension. That will begin with the regular season. End around on first and 10 at the 33, coming to the right side, stumbling inside the 15, down inside the 10, inside the 5. It's Cameron Ross, and Ross is marked out of bounds at the 5. He was nearly brought down in the backfield. Instead, he turns into a huge gain of 28. First and goal from the 5 for Denver.
6: Cameron Ross making his name felt. Breaks a tackle initially. This is a fly sweep around the edge. Breaks a tackle and then just gets tripped up, where if he didn't get tripped up, you'd think he would have taken it to the house, but tripped up and tackled. But a big run for Cameron Ross.
5: High formation on first and goal for the Broncos. From the 5, Stidham turns around, gives to McLaughlin, trying to find room on that left side, and there is none. No gain on the play. Tackled by a host of Falcon defenders, led by Sidney Brown, the former Eagle, up from his safety spot. Chris Williams also in on the tackle as well, along with Aziz Ojulari.
6: These are the situations that coaches on both sides of the ball here, defense and offense, love in the preseason is red zone reps. You get the full padded, full strength, full contact reps in the red zone to see how your guys handle that hard-nosed football.
5: Offset eye on second and goal from the 5. Stidham play action, pressure from behind, throws off his back foot, completes to McLaughlin at the 5, turns upfield and scores. Excellent job by Stidham to avoid the pressure. He felt it coming from the blind side, threw off his back foot to McLaughlin, who made one man miss and sprinted in for 6. It's 16-0 Denver over the Falcons. 10:47 to go in the first half.
6: Stidham has impressed me so far. You saw that initial drive, led the team right down the field to a touchdown, and then here made something happen with his leg. Then McLaughlin found the open spot. He sat there, he said, I'm on cover, and Stidham was able to just dump it off to him, and he cut right back to the middle of the field and into the end zone for a big score for the Broncos.
5: So DeMarco Helms is down at the goal line for Atlanta. He's someone who was limited to only 11 games last year before a hamstring injury put him on IR. He missed all of 2024 with an ankle injury. He was hurt during training camp, and now he's slow to get up after that touchdown, walking gingerly to the Falcons sideline.
6: That's the good news, is he's walking off on his own power. You love to see that. And you always feel for guys, especially with an injury history like that, kind of getting to the preseason, trying to get to that regular season. But he's walking off on his own, which is always a good sign.
5: Yeah, he kind of clipped one of his teammates, Chris Williams. And I don't know if he had some head contact or what happened there, but he was slow to get up, and he was able to walk off under his own power. Here's Will Lutz's extra point, and he knocks it right through. 10:47 to go in the second quarter. It's the Broncos 17 and the Falcons nothing. You're listening to the National Football League on Sports USA.
7: My whole identity had been wrapped up in being a soldier. To have that so violently ripped from me when I was wounded, I was lost for a very long time. When Wounded Warrior Project came into my life, being around the other warriors, people that had similar experiences that I did, it was a game changer for me. Having King join the group, that was the beginning of a really good friendship.
8: It's a good time.
9: I first heard about Wounded Warrior Project through CQ. And at first I was kind of like, I don't know if I qualify. But having been a part of it, it's kind of taught me that it's not just the wounds that you can see, but it's those that you can't.
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11: 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You've still got it. But your immune system weakens as you age, making it harder to fight illnesses like pneumococcal pneumonia and RSV. 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
1: Rob Brunder of the Sports USA Studios with a scoreboard update. Two other preseason games currently ongoing, both in the second quarter. In the Meadowlands, the Jets are on top of the Buccaneers 10-3. Braylon Allen, a 31-yard touchdown run for New York. And the Dolphins lead the Commanders in Landover 7-3. Devon Achane, 7 carries for 39 yards and a touchdown. Malik Willis got the start at quarterback for Miami, his first taste of playing quarterback for the Dolphins. He goes 4-for-5 for 43 yards. And again, the Dolphins in the lead 7-3 early in the second. Let's send it back out to Atlanta. Josh Chappelle and Brian Walters, guys.
2: Thank you, Rob. Great to be back with you. As Vinny Anthony returns the ensuing kickoff, I should say, from Will Lutz. Pass the 30 to the 35. 17-0 Broncos over the Falcons. 10:41 to go in the second quarter. Cooper Rush goes back to work. It has been a rough, rough first half for everybody on the Falcons offense so far.
3: It has. They haven't been able to get anything going. And here's where it's nice to have a veteran right here, Cooper Rush. He's been in the league for a while. He made the mistake, threw the interception. But how do you respond? Well, he's had the experience here, so you expect him to respond positively for the team.
2: This is just the 12th play of the night for the offense for Atlanta. First and 10 at the 34. Handoff full steam ahead for Nathan Carter, one of the guys vying for those reserve running back spots behind the Robinsons and Tyler Goodson. Carter picks up one, maybe none, at 38. Just kidding. Gain of 4. Second and 6 at the 38. Preseason for everybody.
3: Right? Felt like a reset button there. Just run the ball up the middle. Let's not have Cooper Rush throw it here and get the offense moving forward.
2: Rush under center, second and 6 at the 38. He goes on the ground once again to Carter. Started left, cut it right. And Carter is wrestled down at the 40-yard line. Picked up 2 more to set up 3rd down at 4 as we dip under 10 minutes to go in the first half. 17-0 Broncos over the Falcons. Malcolm Roach on the tackle. And you know, one of the big losses for this Denver defense, which didn't have very many from last year, John Franklin Myers. So there's a bit of a question mark. Who will fill that role? And Malcolm Roach, certainly somebody who's in the rotation for that spot. 3rd down and 4 from the 40. Trips receiver stacked right. Austin Hooper is the tight end to the left for Rush in the shotgun. Rush throws over the middle, flutters into no man's land, incomplete at the 40. And once again, the Falcons offense is forced to punt. They go 3 and out for the second time. That ball from Rush was tipped again at the line of scrimmage.
3: It tipped it again. That's 3 tipped balls now for Cooper Rush. And right there, it also looked like he kind of misread the play. There was some miscommunication between him and the receiver, Zachariah Branch, where Zachariah Branch turned in, where Cooper Rush thought he was going to hit the seam. And so the little miscommunication there, will get back to the sideline and work that out.
2: 3rd punt already for Jake Bailey. Sean Fresh waits back at the 10 to receive the punt. And once again, it's preseason for everybody, so the Falcons were late getting one of their players on. Zach Velling, a reserve tight end, a rookie undrafted out of Michigan State, had to sprint on late. End-over-end kick from Bailey. Fair caught by Fresh at the 17-yard line. 9:17 to go in the first half. Broncos 17, Falcons nothing. Let's pause now for 10 seconds for